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1: Well, hello, dear neighbor. It's Wednesday today. Let's get to church tonight. Bring a checkbook, bring a wallet, bring some money, bring your Bible, bring an enthusiasm. And we're looking forward to a great day in God's house on Wednesday, September the 2nd. It's going to be great. We begin a new series, tonight we begin this new series, and I'm very excited about it. Well, we're going to be in really one of my favorite texts. We've got Brother McCoy and the chorale are going to sing. This is a long, long introduction. It's the song, How Great Thou Art. He's got 35 seconds introduction. That's as long as a song should be. Well, Brother Darcy, you sing in just a moment. He's home with the Lord. I think you'll enjoy the song, How Great Thou Art. He's still playing. They're still playing. It's still there. You're going to get louder. He's going to come on just any minute now. He's going to start to sing. Go ahead, brother. Go ahead.

What a great song. How great to art. We're in one of my favorite passages of Scripture today, Exodus and chapter 8. You wait till we get there. You're going to love it. Here is a man of God. I love this man. He is such a great singer. He sings for us with his daughter, who changed her last name from Martinez to Baker. That's the dumbest thing I've ever heard. But nonetheless, go ahead, sing.

0: a tremendous text. Chapter 8, let me begin reading. The Lord spake unto Moses, saying, Go unto Pharaoh, and say, Thus saith the Lord, Let my people go, that they may serve me. 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This is going to be great. And the river shall bring forth frogs abundantly, shall go up and come into the house and into thy bedchamber. You pull the covers back. You try to get in bed. There they are. And upon the bed and the house of the servants, upon the people, in the ovens. You open up the oven. There they are. The kneading troughs everywhere. The frogs shall come up upon both the people and all the servants. Frogs everywhere. Frogs everywhere. We should have played that song, frog song today. You know which one I'm talking about. But frogs are everywhere. Well, chapter number 8, verse 9. We're getting where we're going. Let's start verse number 7. And the magicians did so with their enchantments and brought up frogs upon the land. They brought up more frogs. Frogs were everywhere. You'd walk, you'd squish a frog everywhere, everywhere. And Pharaoh called Moses and Aaron and said, Entreat the Lord that he may take away the frogs from me and from my people, and I will let the people go that they may do sacrifice unto the Lord. And Moses, here it is, it's getting good now. Moses said unto Pharaoh, Glory over me. When shall I entreat for thee? When do you want me to tell God to get rid of these frogs? And the servants for the people to destroy the frogs from thee and thy houses, and they may remain only in the river only. And he said, when do you want me to tell them? I love verse 10. Tomorrow. Why? I think Hugh Pyle preached that message, One More Night with the Frogs. Just give me one more night with these stinking, rotten frogs. Can you imagine who would say tomorrow? See, that's when you're planning to get right with God, aren't you? Tomorrow. That's when you're planning to get rid of these drugs. Tomorrow. That's when you're planning to get rid of this liquor. When? Tomorrow. That's when you're trying to get rid of that pornography. When? Tomorrow. That's when you're trying to get rid of your adultery. When? Tomorrow. That's when you're trying to get rid of all the sins that have been enumerated in your life. When? Tomorrow. That's when you're going to start tithing. Tomorrow. Hey, start tithing tonight. It's Wednesday night. If you're not tithing, get right with God today. Write the check. Do it however you do it online, whatever you do. But do it not tomorrow, but today. Procrastinate thyself not for tomorrow, but don't put off for tomorrow. Do it every day today. If God has led you to go soul winning, go soul winning today. If God has led you to pray for something, then pray today. If God has led you to give a love offering, then give it today. Give it. Don't put it off for later down the week. When God speaks to my heart, I want to say, Lord, I'll obey right now. I'll tell you what, I give to every offering in our church, every service they give an offering. Every service they give something. Why? God's always speaking to my heart. And I want to get prepared to give back to God. God's so good to me. God is so good to me. And God is so good to you too. And I want you to know that you don't want to get right with God tomorrow. You don't want to get right with God next week, next month, next year, next decade. No, you want to get right with God today. And he said, tomorrow. I love this. I love the text. When are you going to get right with God? Tomorrow. No, don't do it tomorrow. You know, it's summer camp, and we just had summer camp. You just had summer camp. And our kids got right with God. That's such a wonderful thing. You know what's going to happen? Now they're going to backslide. They will. Not all of them, but most of them. And they'll backslide. They're going to have to get right with God again. Well, when? Well, they said, I just got right at camp a week or two or three ago, and now I'm backsliding again. I think I'm going to get right with God my junior year. I'm a sophomore now. I think my junior year, I'm going to give God my life. Give God your life today. Only one life will soon be passed. Only what's done for Christ will last. It's a favorite text of mine. I love it. Don't put off anything for tomorrow. God speaks to your heart. Go shine your shoes. Go shine your shoes. God speaks to your heart, give some money. Well, then give some money. God speaks to your heart, make some bread for your neighbor. Then go make some bread. God speaks to your heart, make some cookies. Well, then send them to me, dear friend. But whatever it is, whatever God says to you, do it not tomorrow, but do it today. Father, I love our listeners so very much. I'm thankful for them. Thankful that you've raised up such a large group of people that love us. And I pray that we'd all obey thee, and may we say yes to thee today. And don't put off for tomorrow what we should take care of today. In Jesus' name, amen.
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0: Greetings, friend. Zephaniah chapter 1, verse 18 says, "Neither their silver nor their gold shall be able to deliver them in the day of the Lord's wrath, for he shall make an speedy riddance of all that dwell in the land." Speedy riddance. Whew. In the past, the Israelites had appeased the Babylonian rulers with gifts and money, but no more. Being charged to kill man, woman, and child in the taking of Jerusalem, no amount of silver or gold would bribe the greedy soldiers to spare the sword. Zephaniah warns that God will make speedy riddance of all. Ah, how sadly common for man to trust in riches rather than God. Oh, if I just get a better job that pays more, or inherit $1 million from a long-lost uncle, then I'd be happy forever. However, God says in Proverbs 11:28, "He that trusteth in his riches shall fall, but the righteous shall flourish as a branch." Proverbs 23, verse 5, "For riches certainly make themselves wings. They fly away as an eagle toward heaven." Now, it's true. There were some folks in Scripture who were wealthy. That included Job, King David, Abraham, Solomon, Joseph, Josiah, Barnabas, Philemon, Lydia. God has entrusted some believers with excessive wealth, but at the same time warns that covetousness or the love of money is at the heart of much evil. Covetousness is wanting something that God has not chosen to give you. God may choose to give you wealth, but if he does not, beware, be careful. You see, today the devil may tempt you to compromise truth in order to gain gold. Do others ask you about your net worth? Usually, they're referring to your financial worth, but financial worth is incidental compared to your spiritual net worth. The important net worth of the believer is spiritual strength, biblical maturity. So what can you do to conquer covetousness? Well, first of all, give biblically. Jesus gave all for you on the cross. Surely you can be obedient and generous with stuff that God allows you to enjoy. Start with a tithe of your total income. Jesus praised the Pharisees for tithing while condemning them of bitterness, etc. As a believer priest, Hebrews chapter 6 and chapter 7, build your biblical giving on faithful tithing. Then give offerings above the tithe as God leads. So first of all, be faithful in giving if you want to conquer covetousness. Then pursue righteousness. Proverbs 11:25 says, "He that trusteth in his riches shall fall, but the righteous shall flourish as a branch." Living right is trusting God more than trusting stuff. So seek first the kingdom of God. All you need and more will be provided. Give biblically, joyously, rejoicing in all that Jesus has given to you in eternal life. Your king will take care of you. The king takes care of his obedient servants. So trust God, not gold. Thank you for listening. 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And thank you for praying as we continue to teach God's Word that gives us the wisdom and the courage we all need to press on.
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1: Your Faith Music Radio weather forecast for Evansville and the surrounding tri-state area for tonight, clear with a low of 75. Mostly sunny tomorrow on Thursday. A chance of an isolated afternoon thunderstorm could pop up. A high of 100 degrees with heat index near 105. Tomorrow night, a chance of a shower or two. Otherwise, partly cloudy with low 73. Head into Friday, a morning shower could pop up. Otherwise, it could be mostly sunny with a high near 96, heat index near 102. Again, for tonight, mostly clear skies with a low of 75.

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1: For the Lord himself shall descend from heaven with a shout, with the voice of the archangel, and with the trump of God, and the dead in Christ shall rise first. Then we which are alive and remain shall be caught up together with them in the clouds to meet the Lord in the air, and so shall we ever be with the Lord.

Back in the late 60s, Brother Ted Everly attended Tennessee Temple University. He also worked as a mechanic for a trucking company. And every night he would go into work, he would take out his calligraphy pen and write on cardstock, "Is it worth it all?" And he'd pin it up over his workstation. And every day when he'd come back into work, the card would be in the trash. So he would take out his calligraphy pen and write again, "Is it worth it all?" He did that day after day, till one day he came in and the card was in the trash, and so he took out his pen again and he wrote, "Is it worth it all?" Again, "Is it worth it all?" Again, "Is it worth it all?" He put it on the workstation, and he put it on the ceiling, he put it on the wall, he put it on the floor, he put it everywhere he could think to put it, and the next day when he came into work, the sign was still up. That's the basis of this song, "Is It Worth It All?" Is it worth it all when you go that second mile?

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1: Your Faith Music Radio weather forecast for Evansville and the surrounding tri-state area for tonight, clear with a low of 75. Mostly sunny tomorrow on Thursday. A chance of an isolated afternoon thunderstorm could pop up. A high of 100 degrees with heat index near 105. Tomorrow night, a chance of a shower or two. Otherwise, partly cloudy with low 73. Head into Friday, a morning shower could pop up. Otherwise, it could be mostly sunny with a high near 96, heat index near 102. Again, for tonight, mostly clear skies with a low of 75.

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In 1 Kings, King Solomon has died and his son Rehoboam has taken the throne. The representatives of the people filed a petition regarding their taxes, and Rehoboam consulted with his father's advisors and then with his peers. 1 Kings 12:8 says this, "But Rehoboam forsook the counsel of the old men, which they had given him, and consulted with the young men that were grown up with him and stood before him." When we read this story, we usually think of Rehoboam as a young, foolish kid when he failed to listen to the advice of his dad's elderly advisors. But the Bible says that Rehoboam was 41 years old when he began to reign. Here's the lesson. We middle-aged people need to be aware of getting too big to take advice. Something to think about.

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1: Your Faith Music Radio weather forecast for Evansville and the surrounding tri-state area for tonight, clear with a low of 75. Mostly sunny tomorrow on Thursday. A chance of an isolated afternoon thunderstorm could pop up. A high of 100 degrees with heat index near 105. Tomorrow night, a chance of a shower or two. Otherwise, partly cloudy with low 73. Head into Friday, a morning shower could pop up. Otherwise, it could be mostly sunny with a high near 96, heat index near 102. Again, for tonight, mostly clear skies with a low of 75.

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1: Your Faith Music Radio weather forecast for Evansville and the surrounding tri-state area for tonight, clear with a low of 75. Mostly sunny tomorrow on Thursday. A chance of an isolated afternoon thunderstorm could pop up. A high of 100 degrees with heat index near 105. Tomorrow night, a chance of a shower or two. Otherwise, partly cloudy with low 73. Head into Friday, a morning shower could pop up. Otherwise, it could be mostly sunny with a high near 96, heat index near 102. Again, for tonight, mostly clear skies with a low of 75.

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1: Today, our verse is Exodus 15:26, I am the Lord that healeth thee. There's something deeply personable about a God who introduces himself in this verse, I am the Lord that healeth thee. He doesn't say, I might heal or I can heal. He says, I am your healer. It's not just something he does, it's who he is. For the woman wandering in the wilderness of every day through sickness, heartbreak, mental strain, or emotional exhaustion, this promise is water to a dry and thirsty soul. Sometimes the healing we long for is physical. Other times, it's healing needed down deep, forgiveness for past choices, comfort from grief, or peace in the midst of anxiety. Healing doesn't always come instantly or look the way we expected. The Lord cares for us, and his hand is not too short to reach our deepest wounds. Sometimes he heals through rest, sometimes through wisdom, sometimes through time, but always through grace. Where in your life do you need healing right now? Physically, emotionally, spiritually? Can you look back at a time that God brought you healing? Even if it was different than you expected, be encouraged that healing is a part of our God's character.
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1: Your Faith Music Radio weather forecast for Evansville and the surrounding tri-state area. Today, mostly sunny with an isolated chance of a shower or thunderstorm popping up in the afternoon. High near 100 degrees with heat index near 105. For tonight, partly cloudy, an isolated shower could pop up with a low 73. And tomorrow on Friday, partly cloudy skies, a chance of an isolated shower or thunderstorm in the morning. High 96 with a heat index near 102. Looking ahead to Saturday, mostly sunny with a high 96. Again, for today, mostly sunny skies, a chance of an isolated shower or thunderstorm this afternoon, high 100 with a heat index 105.

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1: The Bible says that those that are without Christ will be judged. He that believeth not is condemned already, the Bible says. Oh, how we need to recognize today that if you have never accepted Jesus Christ, what you need to know today is that Jesus Christ paid for your sin and that you need to come to Him and call out to Him to be your Savior.
0: Stewardship is an act of worship, an expression of faith, and a discipline for spiritual growth. In our series, The Stewardship Principles of Jesus, Pastor Chappell shows us how to steward the resources God has entrusted in our care. 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And now, here's Pastor Paul Chappell with part one of a message called Stewardship of the Kingdom.
1: Now, Jericho is about 16 miles from Jerusalem, and we know that Jesus would soon travel from Jericho up the hill and around to Jerusalem. He is now literally marking the days toward his crucifixion on the cross. He will at first be received in what is sometimes referred to as the triumphal entry, but then he will be accused, he will be falsely judged, and he will be crucified on the cross where he sheds his blood for our sin. As Jesus is nearing the time that he knew to be the time of his sacrifice, his disciples still were not completely mentally or spiritually prepared for what was about to take place. In fact, in their minds, they were still hoping that Jesus would bring about a literal kingdom, the fulfillment of the promise to David, and that he would rid them of their Roman oppressors, and that he would become their king imminently and immediately there in the city of Jerusalem. The fact is, however, that there would be a time of suspension between the death and resurrection of Jesus and the establishing of his kingdom, and that would be the time that we live in today. It is often referred to as the church age or the age of grace. And so in this parable, Jesus is teaching them, as he always was through the parables, about the fact that he as their king would leave them and then that he would return again. And so there are three basic truths or three basic purposes of this parable that I want you to notice with me this morning as we open the Word of God. And look in your notes just by way of introduction. Notice the first purpose of the parable is to show that Jesus' kingdom would not be immediately established on the earth as the disciples had expected. And the second purpose of the parable was to remind the disciples that he would return to them. And the third purpose of the parable is to show the role of the disciple while we are awaiting his return back to us. In other words, Jesus is going to instruct us as to how we should live and how we should steward our lives while we are awaiting his return. And so having said that, let's jump right into it this morning and let's notice, first of all, the master's expectations. I want you to notice the master tells us of his expectations in verse 12. And he said, therefore, a certain noble man went into a far country to receive for himself a kingdom and to return. We learn from these words that Jesus, as the noble man in the parable, would go into a far country. And the Bible tells us in John chapter 14, Jesus said, I go to prepare a place for you. And where I go to prepare the place for you, that where I am, there ye may be also. And so Jesus, as he leaves to go to heaven, is letting his servants know that they are to continue laboring for him while he is away, and that he will come again. And he wanted them to live by faith while he was away. Even though he would not physically be with them, he's preparing his disciples that they should live for him anyways, even while he is not with them. In fact, notice in verse 12, he says in the last part of the verse, and to return. So the nobleman goes to a far country, but then it says he will return. Now, how many of you are thankful for the promise that Jesus will return? Amen. That he will come again. In Acts chapter 1 and verse 6, the Bible says, "And when they were therefore come together, they asked of him, saying, Lord, wilt thou at this time restore again the kingdom to Israel? And he said unto them, It is not for you to know the times or the seasons which the Father hath put in his own power." All we know is that the timing would not be the immediate moment of the first century, that there would be a postponement of his established kingdom until a time that the Father had established. And so regarding his journey, he says, I want you to know what to expect. I'm going away on a journey. And then secondly, regarding our responsibility while he's on the journey. Notice what he says. He called his 10 servants and delivered unto them 10 pounds and said unto them, occupy till I come. Now, how many of you, when you were younger, maybe your mom or your dad, if they were going to go to town and they were going to go to the store, they were going to go to school and talk to your teacher, they were going to go do their errands, how many of you would have a parent say to you, now, while I'm away, I want you to take out the trash, I want you to make your bed, I want you to do your chores. How many of you had mean parents like that? Anybody else? All right. And they never asked the neighbor kids to make your bed, right? They always thought it was your job to do that. And the Lord is not giving responsibility to unsaved people, but to his disciples, he says, I'm going to go away. I will return. And so while I'm gone, I want you to take these blessings that I give to you, and I want you to occupy till I come. Now, notice there in verse 13, it says, he gave his 10 servants and delivered them 10 pounds. A pound was a Greek weight of monetary value, worth about 3 months worth of wages. And so in the parable, the king, before he leaves to the far country, delivers to his people, these 10 servants, the 10 pounds. And Jesus gives them a command as he leaves. And his command is very, very wonderful and simple. In verse number 13, he says, occupy till I come. Now that's a key phrase in today's message. So let's say it together. Ready, begin. Occupy. Right now, if someone said that to us in today's language and they said, now I'm going to go over to China and I'll be over there for a few years, occupy till I come. We might not really know exactly what that means. What do you mean occupy till I come? What is exactly meant by the phrase? And the phrase occupy till I come means to settle down and to do the king's business, to build, to be involved until he comes again. We are to be doing his business. This word occupy tells us that the nobleman expected his disciples to take what he had given to them and to do business with it, to invest with it, and to advance his kingdom while he was away. And so the expectation of Jesus was that he was going to return, and that while he was gone, he wanted them to do his bidding with that which he had blessed them with. And so the word occupy, first of all, means to build. And the nobleman gave each servant a portion of money with which they could invest. And he wanted them to take the blessing that he had given them, and he wanted them to build with it. And what they had was the pound that had been given to them by the Lord Jesus Christ. And the question this morning is, what do you have today? And God has given you ability. He has given you intellectual understanding. He has given you children. He has given you a job. He has given you resources. And when we think about the opportunity for the kingdom, we are to recognize that our soon to return king has said to us, stay busy in the kingdom work until I come again. And the nobleman's expectation was for his servants to build upon that which he had given to them. In other words, God blesses us and he intends us to steward it wisely. After all, God is the one that has prospered us in the first place. Amen. It is God that has given to us. Psalm 85:12. Yea, the Lord shall give that which is good, and our land shall yield her increase. Deuteronomy 8:18. But thou shalt remember the Lord thy God, for it is he that giveth thee the power to get wealth, that he may establish his covenant, which he sware unto thy fathers as to this day. So the word occupy means to build. And the word occupy also means to steward the blessings of God. It means to wisely care for, to wisely invest the things that God has given to us for the purpose of his kingdom. And someone that understands this principle lives with this thought in mind, that every blessing and gift that I have comes from the Lord. He is the owner and I am simply the steward. Randy Alcorn in his booklet on stewardship said, if God was the owner, then I was the manager. I needed to adopt the steward's mentality toward the assets he had entrusted to me, not given to me. A steward manages assets for the owner's benefit. The steward carries no sense of entitlement to the assets he manages. It's his job to find out what the owner wants done with his assets, then carry out his will. Now, most of you understand that. Some of you will go to work this week and you'll have a set of blueprints and you have a wing to some aircraft, or maybe you'll have some equipment in some studio or some hospital, and you work there with this equipment, and it is your responsibility to treat it right, to care for it, to report perhaps to some inspector with respect to the process of that project. You understand that you are there dealing with other people's assets and that you're going to give a report for the way that you handle what has been entrusted with you. We have no trouble with that in the workplace, but sometimes with the rest of our lives, we forget that everything else in life, including our children, our family, every blessing from God, every financial blessing, that it's all his, and that one day we're going to give a report to him, the one that has told us, occupy until I come. And so he gave to these servants these 3 months' wages, and he says essentially, do something with it. And he has given you a life, and he has given you salvation, and he has given you his Holy Spirit, and he has given you the Bible, and he has given you a job, and he has given you blessings. And he's essentially saying to us, do something with this until I get back. Be faithful with what I have given to you. And so it is his desire that we would be builders and that we would be stewards of his many blessings. Now, one of the ways that we are stewards in the kingdom, in fact, two specific ways that we are kingdom stewards, is first of all, through our tithing. The Bible speaks of this. And I want you to notice that for some, you've seen this before and earlier in your Christian life. But look at Malachi 3:8. It says these words, will a man rob God? Yet ye have robbed me. But ye say, wherein have ye robbed me? In tithes and offerings. Ye are cursed with a curse, for ye have robbed me, even this whole nation. Bring ye all the tithes into the storehouse, that there may be meat in mine house. And prove me now herewith, saith the Lord of hosts, if I will not open you the windows of heaven and pour you out a blessing, and there shall not be room enough to receive it. Now, the interesting thing to me about this particular passage is the word rob. How many of you would agree with me in verse number 8? That's a strong phrase. Will a man rob God? I mean, I hope there wasn't anybody this morning taking a little out of the offering plate as it went by. Will a man rob God? That's a strong question. But the assumption of the phrase rob, the word rob assumes that the resources we possess are actually God's already. Someone says, no, I'm not going to rob God. But he said, you are robbing me if you don't tithe, because the tithe is the Lord's already. It's something that is to be given to him. You see, tithing is not giving. Tithing is bringing. We bring the tithe because it's his. Okay. Giving is an offering of the free will after the tithe. And so Rockefeller said it this way. He said, I never would have been able to tithe the first $1 million I ever made had I not tithed my first salary, which was $1.50 a week.

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1: Well, hello, dear neighbor. It's Wednesday today. Let's get to church tonight. Bring a checkbook, bring a wallet, bring some money, bring your Bible, bring an enthusiasm, and we're looking forward to a great day in God's house on Wednesday, September the 2nd. It's going to be great. We begin a new series, tonight we begin this new series, and I'm very excited about it. Well, we're going to be in really one of my favorite texts. We've got Brother McCoy and the chorale are going to sing. This is a long, long introduction. It's the song, How Great Thou Art. He's got 35 seconds introduction. That's as long as a song should be. Well, Brother Darcel, you sing in just a moment. He's home with the Lord. I think you'll enjoy the song, How Great Thou Art. He's still playing. They're still playing. It's still there. You're going to get louder. He's going to come on just any minute now. He's going to start to sing. Go ahead, brother. Go ahead.

What a great song. How great to art. We're in one of my favorite passages of scripture today, Exodus and chapter 8. You wait till we get there. You're going to love it. Here is a man of God. I love this man. He is such a great singer. He sings for us with his daughter who changed her last name from Martinez to Baker. That's the dumbest thing I've ever heard. But nonetheless, go ahead, sing.

0: a tremendous text. Chapter 8, let me begin reading. The Lord spake unto Moses, saying, Go unto Pharaoh, and say, Thus saith the Lord, Let my people go, that they may serve me. 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This is going to be great. And the river shall bring forth frogs abundantly, shall go up and come into thy house and into thy bedchamber. You pull the covers back. You try to get in bed. There they are. And upon the bed and the house of the servants, upon the people, in thy ovens. You open up the oven. There they are. The kneading troughs everywhere. The frogs shall come up upon both the people and all the servants. Frogs everywhere. Frogs everywhere. We should have played that song, frog song today. You know which one I'm talking about. But frogs are everywhere. Well, chapter number 8, verse 9. We're getting where we're going. Let's start verse number 7. And the magicians did so with their enchantments and brought up frogs upon the land. They brought up more frogs. Frogs were everywhere. You'd walk, you'd squish a frog everywhere. And Pharaoh called Moses and Aaron and said, Entreat the Lord that he may take away the frogs from me and from my people, and I will let the people go that they may do sacrifice unto the Lord. And Moses, here it is, it's getting good now. Moses said unto Pharaoh, Glory over me. When shall I entreat for thee? When do you want me to tell God to get rid of these frogs? And the servants for the people to destroy the frogs from thee and thy houses, and they may remain only in the river only. And he said, when do you want me to tell them? I love verse 10. Tomorrow. Why? I think Hugh Pyle preached that message, One More Night with the Frogs. Just give me one more night with these stinking, rotten frogs. Can you imagine who would say tomorrow? See, that's when you're planning to get right with God, aren't you? Tomorrow. That's when you're planning to get rid of these drugs. Tomorrow. That's when you're planning to get rid of this liquor. When? Tomorrow. That's when you're trying to get rid of that pornography. When? Tomorrow. That's when you're trying to get rid of your adultery. When? Tomorrow. That's when you're trying to get rid of all the sins that have been enumerated in your life. When? Tomorrow. That's when you're going to start tithing. Tomorrow. Hey, start tithing tonight. It's Wednesday night. If you're not tithing, get right with God today. Write the check. Do it however you do it, online, whatever you do. But do it not tomorrow, but today. Procrastinate thyself not for tomorrow, but don't put off for tomorrow. Do it every day today. If God has led you to go soul winning today. If God has led you to pray for something, then pray today. If God has led you to give a love offering, then give it today. Give it. Don't put it off for later down the week. When God speaks to my heart, I want to say, Lord, I'll obey right now. I'll tell you what, I give to every offering in our church, every service they give an offering. Every service they give something. Why? God's always speaking to my heart. And I want to get prepared to give back to God. God's so good to me. God is so good to me. And God is so good to you too. And I want you to know that you don't want to get right with God tomorrow. You don't want to get right with God next week, next month, next year, next decade. No, you want to get right with God today. And he said, tomorrow. I love this. I love the text. When are you going to get right with God? Tomorrow. No, don't do it tomorrow. You know, it's summer camp, and we just had summer camp. You just had summer camp. And our kids got right with God. That's such a wonderful thing. You know what's going to happen? Now they're going to backslide. They will. Not all of them, but most of them. And they'll backslide. They're going to have to get right with God again. Well, when? Well, they said, I just got right at camp a week or two or three ago, and now I'm backsliding again. I think I'm going to get right with God my junior year. I'm a sophomore now. I think my junior year, I'm going to give God my life. Give God your life today. Only one life will soon be passed. Only what's done for Christ will last. It's a favorite text of mine. I love it. Don't put off anything for tomorrow. God speaks to your heart. Go shine your shoes. Go shine your shoes. God speaks to your heart, give some money. Well, then give some money. God speaks to your heart, make some bread for your neighbor. Then go make some bread. God speaks to your heart, make some cookies. Well, then send them to me, dear friend. But whatever it is, whatever God says to you, do it not tomorrow, but do it today. Father, I love our listeners so very much. I'm thankful for them. Thankful that you've raised up such a large group of people that love us. And I pray that we'd all obey thee, and may we say yes to thee today. And don't put off for tomorrow what we should take care of today. In Jesus' name, amen.
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1: Your Faith Music Radio weather forecast for Evansville and the surrounding tri-state area. Today, mostly sunny with an isolated chance of a shower or thunderstorm popping up in the afternoon. High near 100 degrees with heat index near 105. For tonight, partly cloudy, an isolated shower could pop up with a low 73. And tomorrow on Friday, partly cloudy skies, a chance of an isolated shower or thunderstorm in the morning. High 96 with a heat index near 102. Looking ahead to Saturday, mostly sunny with a high 96. Again, for today, mostly sunny skies, a chance of an isolated shower or thunderstorm this afternoon, high 100 with a heat index 105.

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1: Your Faith Music Radio weather forecast for Evansville and the surrounding tri-state area. Today, mostly sunny with an isolated chance of a shower or thunderstorm popping up in the afternoon. High near 100 degrees with heat index near 105. For tonight, partly cloudy, an isolated shower could pop up with a low 73. And tomorrow on Friday, partly cloudy skies, a chance of an isolated shower or thunderstorm in the morning. High 96 with a heat index near 102. Looking ahead to Saturday, mostly sunny with a high 96. Again, for today, mostly sunny skies, a chance of an isolated shower or thunderstorm this afternoon, high 100 with a heat index 105.

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1: Your Faith Music Radio weather forecast for Evansville and the surrounding tri-state area. Today, mostly sunny with an isolated chance of a shower or thunderstorm popping up in the afternoon. High near 100 degrees with heat index near 105. For tonight, partly cloudy, an isolated shower could pop up with a low 73. And tomorrow on Friday, partly cloudy skies, a chance of an isolated shower or thunderstorm in the morning. High 96 with a heat index near 102. Looking ahead to Saturday, mostly sunny with a high 96. Again, for today, mostly sunny skies, a chance of an isolated shower or thunderstorm this afternoon, high 100 with a heat index 105.

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1: Your Faith Music Radio weather forecast for Evansville and the surrounding tri-state area. Today, mostly sunny with an isolated chance of a shower or thunderstorm popping up in the afternoon. High near 100 degrees with heat index near 105. For tonight, partly cloudy, an isolated shower could pop up with a low 73. And tomorrow on Friday, partly cloudy skies, a chance of an isolated shower or thunderstorm in the morning. High 96 with a heat index near 102. Looking ahead to Saturday, mostly sunny with a high 96. Again, for today, mostly sunny skies, a chance of an isolated shower or thunderstorm this afternoon, high 100 with a heat index 105.

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1: American Family News, I'm Robert Thornton. The judge in the Lindsey Clancy trial sent jurors home this afternoon and told them to return tomorrow for a sixth day of deliberations. Earlier, the judge delivered another instruction to the deadlocked jury, urging jurors to keep trying to reach a verdict after the panel again said it was unable to come to a decision. The instruction is known in Massachusetts as the Tui Rodriguez charge, sometimes called the dynamite charge. It is given to a deadlocked jury to encourage continued deliberations. A plane carrying Department of Homeland Security Secretary Mark Wayne Mullen made an emergency landing today after the aircraft suffered engine failure. Mullen was traveling from Georgia to Washington, D.C. when the U.S. Coast Guard plane was diverted to Ronald Reagan Washington National Airport. The aircraft is one of the Coast Guard planes that the Department of Homeland Security had flagged last year because of its age. President Donald Trump is vowing to travel as far as it takes to boost Republicans in the midterms. Fox's Jared Halpern has more.
2: With polls showing Democrats within striking distance of flipping the Senate in November, President Trump says he'll travel around the country on behalf of Republican candidates.
3: So I will go to Alaska to make sure that a great senator gets reelected.
2: Republican Dan Sullivan is trying to win reelection against former Democratic Congresswoman Mary Peltola. Next week, President Trump headlines a rare midterm Republican convention in Dallas and says in the last 30 days before the midterm elections, he'll make a lot of stops at the White House. Jared Halpern, Fox News.
1: The tropical system, once known as Edouard, dumped a lot of rain in southeast Texas, causing flooding. Fox Weather's Brandi Campbell reports from Koontz, Texas.
4: You know, in the overnight hours, I think people were caught off guard with just how much rainfall the storm was able to produce. You know, we were just eating lunch and one of the locals said he didn't even know to expect the level of storm that came through. He had no idea, but of course woke up to see what impacts they did have. And yes, some of it was roads being covered in not just a little bit of water, but we're talking about a couple of feet of water. So that's what we covered early this morning. That was a local highway. Cars were definitely driving through about 2 feet of water. And then there was also an instance where one car was fully submerged.
1: The heaviest rain has fallen east and northeast of the Houston metro area. The National Weather Service says it is estimated that over 10 inches fell over parts of southeast Texas with a bullseye between 18 and 20 inches near Koontz. In other weather news, the tropical Pacific continues to be quite active as there are three named storms. One of those is Lowell, which continues to rapidly intensify. The Hurricane Center says it is forecast to be a powerful hurricane for the next several days. There is some concern for Hawaii as the storm is forecast to possibly curve in the direction of the state by late weekend. Pro-life advocates are calling on Congress to once again defund big abortion. 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
5: Last year's major budget reconciliation bill included a temporary ban on Medicaid dollars to places providing abortion. But that provision expired earlier this summer, opening the door for Medicaid reimbursements to resume. Mark Welts, Director of Government Affairs at Live Action.
6: We have been fighting in Congress to stop those dollars and stop abortion clinics from receiving those, but there are a couple different hurdles that sort of get at that apple. And so the way to do that is by Congress passing a reconciliation bill that includes a measure to defund big abortion providers, just like the One Big Beautiful Bill, because the One Big Beautiful Bill was a reconciliation spending bill. So we need that same vehicle in order to get that done again.
5: Weld says pro-life groups are actively negotiating with leaders in the House, Senate, and the White House. He emphasizes that defunding Planned Parenthood remains a core priority for the movement.
6: So we want Republicans to have the ability to defund Planned Parenthood again, so we can put that money towards more things that affirm life and less things that...
7: This happened, or why did God allow this to happen? And or is God angry with me? And we want people to know that God loves you.
8: Go to SamaritansPurse.org to find out more. I'm Steve Jordahl.
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9: Your Faith Music Radio weather forecast for Evansville and the surrounding tri-state area. Today, mostly sunny with an isolated chance of a shower or thunderstorm popping up in the afternoon. High near 100 degrees with heat index near 105. For tonight, partly cloudy, an isolated shower could pop up with a low 73. And tomorrow on Friday, partly cloudy skies, a chance of an isolated shower or thunderstorm in the morning. High 96 with a heat index near 102. Looking ahead to Saturday, mostly sunny with a high 96. Again, for today, mostly sunny skies, a chance of an isolated shower or thunderstorm this afternoon, high 100 with a heat index 105.

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Thou whom my soul loveth. Song of Solomon 1, verse 7. It's wonderful to be able to say of the Lord Jesus, Thou whom my soul loveth. Many can only say they hope they love Him. They trust they love Him. But only a poor and shallow experience will be content to stay here. No one should give any rest to his spirit until he feels quite sure about this vitally important matter. We should not be satisfied with a superficial hope that Jesus loves us and with a bare trust that we love Him. The old saints spoke positively and plainly. Paul said, I know whom I have believed. I know that my Redeemer liveth, said Job. Get positive knowledge of your love for Jesus. True love for Christ is the Holy Spirit's work in every case. He's the cause of it. Why do we love Jesus? Because He first loved us and gave Himself for us. We have life through His death. We have peace through His blood. Though He was rich for our sakes, He became poor. Why do we love Jesus? Because of the excellency of His person. We're filled with a sense of His beauty. His greatness, goodness, and loveliness combine to enthrall the soul until it is overcome with love, that it exclaims, Yea, He is altogether lovely. This is a blessed love, a love which binds the heart with chains softer than silk and firmer than stone.

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1: American Family News, I'm Rusty Pugh. A shooting inside a Minneapolis apartment building ends with a shooter dying from a self-inflicted gunshot wound on Wednesday. Two victims were killed, and at least five people were wounded, including two police officers. Chanley Painter has the latest.
2: The gunfire erupted just south of the Minneapolis Convention Center in a high-rise apartment building that has a history of violence, triggering a massive police response. Officers got to the scene in less than 2 minutes. Also during the response, four officers experienced adverse effects after being exposed to an unknown airborne substance, while two more officers were hurt when their squad car was involved in a crash while responding to the scene.
1: A federal judge in Maryland on Wednesday blocked an executive order from President Trump that again seeks to restrict birthright citizenship. U.S. District Judge Deborah Boardman granted a preliminary injunction in a case brought by two immigration advocacy groups that had also challenged the Trump administration's initial attempt last year to limit who is eligible for automatic citizenship at birth. Attorney General Todd Blanche.
3: This is not something that is a surprise to us, but make no mistake about it. It was not our intention, and we did not go in any way different or comply. We complied with the Supreme Court. And what we're doing now is making sure that we're protecting American citizens and that we're complying. What did the framers mean when they talked about who could and who could not be citizens in this country? And so we'll continue to fight, as President Trump has talked about for many years, and we'll, if we have to go back to the Supreme Court, we will.
1: The jury of nine women and three men returns for day six of deliberations in the trial of Lindsay Clancy, the woman who is charged with killing her three children. Nate Foy from Plymouth, Massachusetts, has the latest.
4: For the second time, they informed the court that they cannot reach a unanimous decision. At that point, the judge gave what is called a Tui Rodriguez charge in Massachusetts, which instructs the jury to continue deliberating, but it is a final warning before a possible mistrial. Here's what the Tui Rodriguez charge does. It instructs the jurors to reconsider their positions and listen carefully to each other. Jurors are reminded another jury may not be better equipped to handle this case, and they're encouraged to reach a unanimous verdict without giving up any honestly held beliefs. What the Tui Rodriguez charge doesn't do is force compliance, set a hard deadline, or alter the burden of proof. It also doesn't allow the judge to force the jury to continue deliberating.
1: A retired Army general says Americans need to just relax when it comes to an end of the war in Iran.
5: The Iranian regime fired on U.S. allies Wednesday following a night of American bombardment. Fighting between the U.S. and Iran has increased since the weekend after the American military hit Iranian rocket launchers on an island in the Strait of Hormuz, saying Iran was planning to use them to shoot mines into the waterway. President Trump says the U.S. has control of the strait.
6: We have the Strait of Hormuz in extremely good shape. You know, we're taking over many, many ships. We got through last night, as you know, with the Navy's assistance. And we've been averaging 30 ships a night. That's a lot. And a lot of oil is coming in.
5: Retired Army Lieutenant General Keith Kellogg was President Trump's special envoy for Ukraine and Russia until the end of 2025. During an interview on the Fox News channel, he attempted to reassure the American people about the Iran situation.
7: I tell the American people, just relax. Everything's going well. This is going to be a long-term effort. And the president's doing the right thing. He has ceased major combat operations. He's gone to strangling him with an economic blockade, which I think is the right way to do it. But it's going to take time to do that. These things don't happen overnight. And slowly but surely, we're breaking their grip on the Strait of Hormuz.
5: I'm Chad Groening.
1: And finally, a major archaeological discovery along the Sea of Galilee in northern Israel.
8: In Israel, archaeologists say that after 2,000 years, they've uncovered the port that likely served as an entrance into the Sea of Galilee, where the Bible says Jesus walked on water. Falling water levels exposing a section of an ancient Roman pier built from rows of large stones that divided into berths where fishing boats could dock. The structure is located right between Capernaum and the body of water where Jesus and his fishermen disciples lived and traveled. Capernaum also the site of several of Jesus's best-known miracles. Sue Guzman, Fox News.
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9: Your Faith Music Radio weather forecast for Evansville and the surrounding tri-state area. Today, mostly sunny with an isolated chance of a shower or thunderstorm popping up in the afternoon. High near 100 degrees with heat index near 105. For tonight, partly cloudy, an isolated shower could pop up with a low 73. And tomorrow on Friday, partly cloudy skies, a chance of an isolated shower or thunderstorm in the morning. High 96 with a heat index near 102. Looking ahead to Saturday, mostly sunny with a high 96. Again, for today, mostly sunny skies, a chance of an isolated shower or thunderstorm. Thunderstorm this afternoon, high 100 with a heat index 105.
10: Let us not be weary in well-doing, for in due season we shall reap if we faint not. Believers have God's promise that when we faithfully obey Him and don't give up, we will enjoy the very best returns. Let the Lord encourage your heart as Joe Vasek, pastor of Northeast Baptist Church of Danbury, Connecticut, urges us to stay the course.
11: Most believers, when they go to church and hear a motivational message where the preacher says, "Don't give up, keep going, you can make it," they enjoy that kind of a sermon. They go home saying, "That was so practical and relevant, I was helped today." Most believers, when they go to church and hear an inspirational message like, "God loves you, God wants the best for you, God has great things prepared for you," they enjoy that, and they go home saying, "That was so helpful. I was really helped today." Most believers, when they go to church and hear an instructional message, they enjoy it. The preacher says, "Let me give you 10 ways to strengthen your marriage." And they say, "Let me get my pen and write these down." And they go home saying, "I was helped today." Most believers, even when they go to church and hear a convicting message, they say, "Well, you know, he's right. We all need to hear that." And they go home saying, "I was helped today." But I'm afraid that far too many Christians go to church and hear the preacher say, "Today I'm going to preach a doctrinal message. Redemption, the Trinity, attributes of God, the blood of Jesus." And Christians think, "Well, that's not practical. That's not relevant to my life. How does that help me?" But the truth is, there is nothing more practical, more helpful, or more relevant to the child of God than a strong dose of Bible doctrine. If you overlook the value of Bible doctrine, you're handicapping yourself spiritually. The word doctrine is used 56 times in the Bible, 6 in the Old Testament and 50 in the New Testament. Webster's 1828 dictionary defines doctrine as a principle or position in any science. Whatever is laid down as true by an instructor or master, the doctrines of the gospel are the principles or truths taught by Christ and his apostles. The Bible gives us a great deal of insight into the value of doctrine. The first time the word doctrine is used in the Bible is in the song that God gave to Moses in Deuteronomy 32. "My doctrine shall drop as the rain, my speech shall distill as the dew." In Proverbs 4:2, the word doctrine is used by a father who is teaching his children about life. "For I give you good doctrine, forsake ye not my law." The first time doctrine is used in the New Testament, it's used to describe Jesus' Sermon on the Mount early in Jesus' ministry, Matthew 7:28. "And it came to pass when Jesus had ended these sayings, the people were astonished at his doctrine." Jesus' doctrine came from his Father, John 7:16. Jesus answered them and said, "My doctrine is not mine, but his that sent me." Focus on doctrine was a central part of the program in the first church, Acts 2:42. "And they continued steadfastly in the apostles' doctrine and fellowship and in breaking of bread and in prayers." Romans 6:17 states that receiving and adhering to doctrine will change your life. "But God be thanked that ye were the servants of sin, but ye have obeyed from the heart that form of doctrine which was delivered you." Romans 16:17 admonishes us that our relationships must be guided by our doctrine. "Now I beseech you, brethren, mark them which cause divisions and offenses contrary to the doctrine which ye have learned, and avoid them." We've got to be careful that we're not thrown off by fad doctrines, Ephesians 4:14, "that we henceforth be no more children, tossed to and fro, and carried about with every wind of doctrine, by the sleight of men and cunning craftiness, whereby they lie in wait to deceive." Christians shouldn't tolerate any doctrine but God's doctrine. 1 Timothy 1:3. As I besought thee to abide still at Ephesus when I went into Macedonia, that thou mightest charge some that they teach no other doctrine. 1 Timothy 4:6 tells us that doctrine feeds us. If thou put the brethren in remembrance of these things, thou shalt be a good minister of Jesus Christ, nourished up in the words of faith and of good doctrine, whereunto thou hast attained. The Bible urges us to guard our doctrine and continue in it. 1 Timothy 4:16, take heed unto thyself and unto the doctrine. Continue in them, for in doing this thou shalt both save thyself and them that hear thee. Christians should work to make sure that God's doctrine is not blasphemed by our living. 1 Timothy 6:1, let as many servants as are under the yoke count their own masters worthy of all honor, that the name of God and his doctrine be not blasphemed. Be aware that false doctrine is always an indication of deeper spiritual problems. 1 Timothy 6, if any man teach otherwise and consent not to wholesome words, even the words of our Lord Jesus Christ, and to the doctrine which is according to godliness, he is proud, knowing nothing, but doting about questions and strifes of words. Faithfulness to doctrine is an indicator of the authenticity of a person's relationship with God. 2 John 9. He that abideth in the doctrine of Christ, he hath both the Father and the Son. The Bible is very clear that knowing and obeying the doctrines of the Christian faith is vital to our spiritual health and growth. Christian, your relationship with Jesus is defined by the doctrine of Jesus. Stay the course.
10: We pray that today's program was a blessing to you. If you have any questions or comments, we'd love to hear from you. You can email us at staythecourse@nbcdanberry.org. God bless you.

0: I'm Brad Ford. A lot of people spend years doing the right things, saving consistently, contributing to their 401k, and trying to be responsible with their money. But as retirement gets closer, what we often see isn't a lack of effort, it's a lack of clarity around the details. Questions like, when should I take Social Security to get the most out of it? How much will taxes actually impact what I keep? And how do I turn what I've saved into income that lasts the rest of my life? Those are the kind of gaps that can make a big difference over time. So instead of adding more noise, we put together something simple, a complimentary retirement guide to help you think through those areas and help avoid some of the common mistakes that we see. Just text the word PLAN to 812-473-7700. That's PLAN to 812-473-7700, and we'll send it to you right away.
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0: Good morning, and welcome back to a fresh episode of Pastor's Morning Musings. We hope you're having a great morning. This morning, Pastor Jeff will share with us another great thought from the Word of God. Pastor Jeff, where will we be musing this morning?
1: Good morning. Today we'll be in the book of Luke, chapter number 18, and beginning in verse number 38. And he cried, saying, Jesus, thou son of David, have mercy on me. And they which went before rebuked him, that he should hold his peace. But he cried so much the more, Thou son of David, have mercy on me. And Jesus stood and commanded him to be brought unto him. And when he was come near, he asked him, saying, What wilt thou that I should do unto you? And he said, Lord, that I may receive my sight. And Jesus said unto him, Receive thy sight, thy faith hath saved thee. And immediately he received his sight and followed him, glorifying God. And all the people, when they saw it, gave praise unto God. This is the account of Jesus healing a blind man who sat at the entrance of Jericho begging. As Jesus entered the city, a great multitude followed him, and thus a lot of commotion. Though the blind man could not see what was going on, he could hear, but he did not know what it was. The blind man asked what the commotion meant, and they told him that it was Jesus. Apparently, the blind man had heard about Jesus because he cried out to Jesus for mercy. Those standing close to him told him to be quiet. But the more they tried to quiet him, the more he cried out to Jesus for mercy. His voice was heard, and Jesus commanded him to be brought to him. Jesus asked him what he wanted, and he asked Jesus to give him his sight. And Jesus simply spoke the word, and the blind man received his sight. What an amazing account of just one seemingly insignificant person that Jesus healed because of his faith. There have been many times in my life that I have been in some sort of great need in my life, and I've cried out to God for help. He heard my cry, and he answered my prayer. Yes, there were days of crying out to him, begging for him for his mercy and his help. Yes, the more the situation told me just to be quiet, he doesn't have time for you, the more I cried out to God for his ear to hear and his mercy to heal. As I was reading this passage of Scripture, I stopped and mused on this account. Not because of the healing, necessarily, but because of verse number 43. And immediately he received his sight and followed him, glorifying God. And all the people, when they saw it, gave praise unto God. I read this verse and I asked myself, is God getting the glory for his work in your life? Is your praise and glorifying as loud and continuous as your cry for mercy? I wrote in my journal these words that I have written so many times before. God must always get the glory and praise from my life. No matter what, I need to give God the glory. No matter how big or how small the answers are to my pleas to him, God must always get the glory and praise. As loud and as persistent as I cry out for his mercy and help, my voice should cry out his praise, and my lips should be continuously glorifying him. So let me leave you with this one last passage of Scripture for today, 1 Corinthians chapter number 6, verses 19 and 20. What? Know ye not that your body is the temple of the Holy Ghost which is in you, which ye have of God, and ye are not your own? For ye are bought with a price. Therefore, glorify God in your body and in your spirit, which are God's.
0: The preceding program was produced by Dr. Jeff Harris, pastor, author, and chaplain. 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

My name is Ken Schaefer from Larimore, North Dakota, and I've been honored to record a couple times here at Faith Music Missions. 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

0: In our busy world, family time is frequently neglected. It is vital that we give attention to our families while we can. And it is especially important to give attention to what God says in His Word about our homes. For the next few moments, let's join Scott Pauley as we open the Scriptures and find God's message for your family.
1: Soon we will move on from the opening pages of the book of Genesis, but for now, let me give you one more thought today from these opening chapters that I think will help our families. I want to talk to you today about help for fallen families. Now, I know what you're thinking. Immediately you think I'm talking about a marriage breakup or children departing or some awful thing happening, but here's the reality. We all have fallen families. You see, there's so many broken people in this world because that's what sin brings, and only the Creator can make them whole again. We live in a fallen world. Every bad thing, every sad thing is the result of sin, and every family is a fallen family. The quicker we understand that, the better off we're all going to be, because then we can find the help that is found in Christ alone. You are a fallen person. Your spouse, a fallen person. Your children, fallen people. You say, they're beautiful, they're wonderful. Well, they're beautiful and wonderful, but they're sinners, and we're all sinners. Our modern problems are ancient problems. It's not social. It is spiritual. It is something we all deal with. And what's the answer? Only Jesus. I want to pick up where we left off last time in Genesis chapter 3 by pointing out to you that it is in the context of a family, it is in the context of a home life that has been broken by sin that the first promise of a Savior is given. Isn't that great? You see, the real problem is always a sin problem, and the only solution to a sin problem is a Savior, and Christ is the only Savior. Here it is, Genesis 3, verse 15. God is speaking to the devil, and he says, I will put enmity between thee and the woman, and between thy seed and her seed. There it is. The seed of the woman, that's a reference to Messiah, to Christ, to the one who would be born of a virgin, her seed. It shall bruise thy head, and thou shalt bruise his heel. He said basically to the devil, you're going to nip at the heel of Christ and the heel of his people for a long time, but he's going to bruise your head. Aren't you glad that Christ is the victor? Maybe you feel terribly defeated today. Maybe in your home life you feel terribly defeated. I want you to know Christ is greater than the devil. Greater is he that is in you than he that is in the world, and God is able. Let me give you a few observations today about fallen families. First of all, this account in Genesis shows us the marks of a fallen family. What are the marks? What are the characteristic marks of a fallen family? Well, there's division. You remember, Satan brought division between Adam and Eve. Then he brought division between Cain and Abel. That's a mark. One of the marks is shame and fear. Think of this. There was no shame and there was no fear until sin entered in. Then suddenly they're ashamed and they're afraid. Then there's blame. Read it in Genesis 3. Adam blames Eve. That's a bad move, by the way, gentlemen. He blames Eve. Eve blames the devil. The blame game's going on. We all want to blame somebody else. No, that's a mark of sin. You see, when our hearts are repentant and right with God, we're not blaming others. We're confessing our culpability. Now, then there was a loss of identity, real identity confusion. That's what sin always brings, is chaos and conflict. For example, we know that Eve was created as an equal image bearer. Right? They're both made in the image of God. They're equal image bearers. But now, as a result of the fall, she has to struggle for authority. That's what the Bible says. You can read it for yourself in Genesis 3. Your desire will be to your husband, and he will rule over thee. This was the beginning of the battle of the sexes, if you will. Eve was created to complement, and now suddenly there's conflict. That wasn't God's way. Sin brought that. And what about Adam's identity? Well, his identity was all tied up in his work, it seems. So now his work is going to be more difficult. Before, it was all enjoyment and a wonderful stewardship. And now he's going to have to work harder to produce. You see the struggle? the harshness, the hardness, the hatefulness of a world marked by sin. The woman turns to man, the man turns to his work, and what they both need was to turn to God. These were marks of a fallen family. But God didn't leave us just with the marks of a fallen family. May I point out today the mercies to a fallen family. One of the mercies was that God let them keep their family. That's beautiful, isn't it? God gave them children. God gave them a life, even outside Eden. It wasn't perfect. God let them keep their home. You see, family is not less important in a fallen world. It's more important because there's a measure of protection and provision found there. Adam and Eve need one another. Friend, you need your spouse, and you need your children, and your children need you. Home is supposed to be a shelter from the world around us, a little taste of heaven on earth. And so that's one of God's mercies. Another one of his mercies was that he didn't allow them to live like that forever. We think of God driving them out of the garden as all judgment. I think it was mercy. If they had stayed in that garden and eaten of the tree of life in their fallen state, they would have lived forever separated from God. Driving them out kept them from living in that fallen state forever. The tree of life will show up in Revelation in the New Jerusalem someday. We'll eat of it. Why? Because there'll be no sin there. There'll be no danger there. We can be one with one another and with the Lord for all eternity. Isn't that going to be glorious? The perfect home life someday again. But the ultimate mercy was his provision for their sin. That was Jesus. That was the promise of Messiah. And so ponder one more thing today. Not only the marks of this fallen family and the mercy that he showed to a fallen family, but then the mending of this fallen family. Adam could not fix his family. Let that sink in. Eve could not change the consequences for what she had done. The only hope they had was in Christ. Look, your family can't save you. Only Christ can do that. And you can't rescue your family through your own power. Only Christ can do that. Two fallen people can't help each other up. Look, the only man who never fell is the only hope for fallen man. The only man who never fell is the God-man, the Lord Jesus Christ. And only he is able. That's why when you come to the New Testament, read Romans 5 today. Christ gives us much more than we lost in the garden. We don't go back to Eden. You can't do that. But we go forward to Christ. And Christ someday is going to give us the ultimate. 1 Corinthians 15:22 says, as in Adam all die, even so in Christ shall all be made alive. Oh, my friend, the only answer for all this complexity in our families is the simplicity that is in Christ. Christ in his rightful place in your heart and in his rightful place in your home will lift up. I tell you, Christ redeems. He's the Redeemer, and he can make redeemed families. Charles Weigel was a faithful servant of Christ. He was serving the Lord when he came home one day to discover that his wife had left him. She didn't want to be a preacher's wife any longer. His heart was broken. But through that brokenness, the Lord brought a mending to him. Charles Weigel sat down one day and wrote these words, I would love to tell you what I think of Jesus. Since I found in him a friend so strong and true, I would tell you how he changed my life completely. He did something that no other friend could do. No one ever cared for me like Jesus. There's no other friend so kind as he. No one else could take the sin and darkness from me. Oh, how much he cared for me. Friend, I want to tell you today, you love your family, they love you, but no one loves you like Jesus loves you. And if you'll love Christ and follow Christ and let him have his rightful place, he alone can lift your fallen family. He alone can restore. There is help for fallen families, and it is found in Jesus Christ.
0: For more resources for your marriage and family, visit us at etj.bible and click on the Take the Next Step link, where you'll find many Bible resources that will strengthen your marriage and equip you to raise your children in the ways of the Lord. We highly recommend Scott's book, New Testament Marriage. In it, you'll discover timeless biblical principles from the husband and wife team, Aquila and Priscilla. And these principles are very applicable to your marriage today. From all of us at Enjoying the Journey, thanks for listening today. And until next time, we pray that you will enjoy the journey.

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1: American Family News, I'm Rusty Pugh. A shooting inside a Minneapolis apartment building ends with a shooter dying from a self-inflicted gunshot wound on Wednesday. Two victims were killed, and at least five people were wounded, including two police officers. Chanley Painter has the latest.
2: The gunfire erupted just south of the Minneapolis Convention Center in a high-rise apartment building that has a history of violence, triggering a massive police response. Officers got to the scene in less than 2 minutes. Also during the response, four officers experienced adverse effects after being exposed to an unknown airborne substance, while two more officers were hurt when their squad car was involved in a crash while responding to the scene.
1: A federal judge in Maryland on Wednesday blocked an executive order from President Trump that again seeks to restrict birthright citizenship. U.S. District Judge Deborah Boardman granted a preliminary injunction in a case brought by two immigration advocacy groups that had also challenged the Trump administration's initial attempt last year to limit who is eligible for automatic citizenship at birth. Attorney General Todd Blanche.
3: This is not something that is a surprise to us, but make no mistake about it. It was not our intention, and we did not go in any way different or comply. We complied with the Supreme Court. And what we're doing now is making sure that we're protecting American citizens and that we're complying. What did the framers mean when they talked about who could and who could not be citizens in this country? And so we'll continue to fight, as President Trump has talked about for many years, and we'll, if we have to go back to the Supreme Court, we will.
1: The jury of nine women and three men returns for day six of deliberations in the trial of Lindsay Clancy, the woman who is charged with killing her three children. Nate Foy from Plymouth, Massachusetts, has the latest.
4: For the second time, they informed the court that they cannot reach a unanimous decision. At that point, the judge gave what is called a Tui Rodriguez charge in Massachusetts, which instructs the jury to continue deliberating, but it is a final warning before a possible mistrial. Here's what the Tui Rodriguez charge does. It instructs the jurors to reconsider their positions and listen carefully to each other. Jurors are reminded another jury may not be better equipped to handle this case, and they're encouraged to reach a unanimous verdict without giving up any honestly held beliefs. What the Tui Rodriguez charge doesn't do is force compliance, set a hard deadline, or alter the burden of proof. It also doesn't allow the judge to force the jury to continue deliberating.
1: A retired Army general says Americans need to just relax when it comes to an end of the war in Iran.
5: The Iranian regime fired on U.S. allies Wednesday following a night of American bombardment. Fighting between the U.S. and Iran has increased since the weekend after the American military hit Iranian rocket launchers on an island in the Strait of Hormuz, saying Iran was planning to use them to shoot mines into the waterway. President Trump says the U.S. has control of the strait.
6: We have the Strait of Hormuz in extremely good shape. You know, we're taking over many, many ships. We got through last night, as you know, with the Navy's assistance. And we've been averaging 30 ships a night. It's a lot. And a lot of oil's coming in.
5: Retired Army Lieutenant General Keith Kellogg was President Trump's special envoy for Ukraine and Russia until the end of 2025. During an interview on the Fox News Channel, he attempted to reassure the American people about the Iran situation.
7: I tell the American people, just relax. Everything's going well. This is going to be a long-term effort. And the president's doing the right thing. He has ceased major combat operations. He's gone to strangling them with an economic blockade, which I think is the right way to do it. But it's going to take time to do that. These things don't happen overnight. And slowly but surely, we're breaking their grip on the Strait of Hormuz.
5: I'm Chad Groening.
1: And finally, a major archaeological discovery along the Sea of Galilee in northern Israel.
8: In Israel, archaeologists say that after 2,000 years, they've uncovered the port that likely served as an entrance into the Sea of Galilee, where the Bible says Jesus walked on water. Falling water levels exposing a section of an ancient Roman pier built from rows of...
9: There's thousands, tens of thousands of kids were being poisoned by these products across the country right now.
10: I'm Robert Thornton.
1: And oil prices continue to climb amid ongoing tension in the Middle East. 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I'm Rusty Pugh.
10: Your Faith Music Radio weather forecast for Evansville and the surrounding tri-state area. Today, mostly sunny with an isolated chance of a shower or thunderstorm popping up in the afternoon. High near 100 degrees with heat index near 105. For tonight, partly cloudy, an isolated shower could pop up with a low 73. And tomorrow on Friday, partly cloudy skies, a chance of an isolated shower or thunderstorm in the morning. High 96 with a heat index near 102. Looking ahead to Saturday, mostly sunny with a high 96. Again, for today, mostly sunny skies, a chance of an isolated shower or thunderstorm this afternoon. High 100 with a heat index 105.
11: Good morning. This is September the 3rd.

Thou whom my soul loveth. Song of Solomon 1, verse 7. It's wonderful to be able to say of the Lord Jesus, Thou whom my soul loveth. Many can only say they hope they love Him. They trust they love Him. But only a poor and shallow experience will be content to stay here. No one should give any rest to his spirit until he feels quite sure about this vitally important matter. We should not be satisfied with a superficial hope that Jesus loves us and with a bare trust that we love Him. The old saints spoke positively and plainly. Paul said, I know whom I have believed. I know that my Redeemer liveth, said Job. Get positive knowledge of your love for Jesus. True love for Christ is the Holy Spirit's work in every case. He's the cause of it. Why do we love Jesus? Because He first loved us and gave Himself for us. We have life through His death. We have peace through His blood. Though He was rich for our sakes, He became poor. Why do we love Jesus? Because of the excellency of His person. We're filled with a sense of His beauty. His greatness, goodness, and loveliness combine to enthrall the soul until it is overcome with love, that it exclaims, Yea, He is altogether lovely. This is a blessed love, a love which binds the heart with chains softer than silk and firmer than stone.

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0: Did you know that just attending church will never get you into heaven? That's right. And inviting someone to church is not enough to get them into heaven. The Bible says that the only way to get into heaven is to believe that Jesus Christ died on the cross and arose from the grave and that He is Lord. Now you should go to church, and you should invite others to go with you. But what people really need to understand is why you go to church. So when you invite people to church, take the opportunity to tell them about the good news of Jesus Christ and make sure they understand that a seat in church and a seat in heaven are two different things.
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0: Matthew chapter 22, verses 11 and 12. And when the king came in to see the guests, he saw there a man which had not on a wedding garment. And he saith unto him, Friend, how camest thou in hither not having a wedding garment? And he was speechless. This man thought he was prepared for the wedding, which in the parable was comparable to going to heaven. You see, some soul winner had told the man he was saved, but he wasn't. This man's predicament led me to two vital lessons. Lesson number one, think back when you got saved. Would you be comfortable today if the person who led you to Christ presented the gospel using the exact same words that you do now? And number two, give conditional assurance to someone who just got saved. I say something like this: if you meant what you just prayed, then the Bible says you got saved. Or if you just trusted Jesus and Jesus alone, then you're going to heaven. Something to think about.
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1: This is Tom Wallace. Welcome to A Minute with the Preacher. Are you weary? No need to be. Are you heavy-hearted? No need for that either. Do you have troubles? Well, if so, there's something that you can do about it. Dr. Curtis Hudson used to say, "I am the only one who can mess up my day." He refused to allow health, finances, weather, and people of any circumstance to rob him of God's blessings. And we can do that too. Jesus spoke of being free of trouble. He said, "Free indeed." In John 14, there are four reasons given to enable me to do this. First, we have peace. The Bible speaks of peace with God, peace of God, and peace with people. This peace is available outside of an intensive care room or by a casket at the funeral home. And then there is a place, heaven. We have an inheritance, incorruptible, undefiled, that fadeth not away. Again, we have a promise, "I will come again." That thought turns mountains into molehills. And then the person. Jesus is the only person qualified to get us into heaven. He is not the best way or one of the ways. He is the only way.
2: Post-flood migrations. This is Ken Ham, an Aussie transplant with a passion for God's word and the gospel. Years ago, an earthquake followed by a tsunami devastated Japan. Debris was captured by ocean currents and washed up on the west coast of North America for years, bringing some voyages with it. Nearly 300 species not found in North America were found living in the debris. Now, this relatively small-scale event points to a much larger event in the past. A flood of Noah's day would have ripped up forests around the world. All this debris would have formed floating mats of vegetation, which would have been caught by ocean currents. These mats would have helped distribute plants and animals around the world after the flood.
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2: 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Thou wilt keep him in perfect peace, whose mind is stayed on thee, because he trusteth in thee. 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

All right, maybe now. Yeah, now I got some sound. Somebody done been playing with the buttons. And it wasn't me. Shame on somebody. Anyway, sorry about the dead space at the very beginning of the talk. But you didn't hear the weather, but it's going to be hot with 105. The hottest part of the day with the index. It's already, it'll be 89 by the time we go off the air here. And I'm sorry about that. We got a little bitty button. It's maybe maybe a quarter inch square, and maybe actually less than that. And if it's not down, and it doesn't let any sound go out, so, and it can't be turned off accidentally. That's the problem. So I don't know if somebody's playing with me. I think that happens sometimes. When you get old, your eyes get dim, you know, people kind of goof with you. Well, we're going to go ahead and we're going to keep playing music and we're going to have a great day. A lot of good patriotic music and a lot of good Christian music. We're going to have Bruce Fry come now. And he's not Bruce Fry, but Dan Daniels. Great song, Because He Lives.

We have and serve a living Savior, and we have great victory in our lives because He lives. Well, we're going all the way to the Lone Star State, the fundamental man of Lone Star Baptist College, and God, please bless America.

You know, today, sometime during the day, why don't every one of us, every American, every Christian, take a moment or two and ask God to please bless America, this great country of ours. It needs God's blessing. It needs God's direction. So we need to pray for our country and all of its leaders. We need to pray for our churches, our pastors, that we might have a great victory in our country and great revival in the land. And we need to pray for revival, that's for sure. And don't forget to pray for our president. A lot of decisions, a lot of things going on. The Iran situation has heated back up. And, of course, fuel prices are going back up. And that's a natural thing of war. And we think that's terrible when our gas goes up. But if you think back during World War II, it wasn't only that it was higher than normal, but you couldn't get it. They actually rationed gasoline. And so right now, we're paying a little more, but we're not suffering because of it. So pray for our country. Pray for all its leaders. Don't forget to pray for the Congress. And we need more voices, conservative voices there for sure. And Supreme Court. And if you heard the news, a lot of stuff going on with this thing about parents. I guess they've split up. That is never in God's plan. And one parent is apparently a Christian. The other is apparently an atheist. And they don't want their daughter. He doesn't want their daughter to go to church, period, or have anything about God. And so far, the courts have held that the mother cannot take her to church, cannot tell her about God or anything. So that's just plain wrong. What happened to the freedom of speech for the mother? What happened to shared time with that child? And we just simply need to pray, you know, when that goes to the Supreme Court, and it will go to the Supreme Court, I'm sure that they make a right decision. They got a lot of things going on too, so pray for them that they'll make decisions that is in accordance with the Constitution the way it was written. And don't forget to pray for all of our first responders, those emergency medical people who save lives, our men and women of our fire departments who, not only save lives, but they protect our property, and they also respond to some hazardous situations for sure. And as always, pray for our police officers, whether they be the city police or whether they be the county sheriffs and their officers, or whether it be, our state police or any of our federal policing agents. Pray for their protection. Pray that God would just put a hedge of protection around them, that they would be safe on the job, return home safely to their families, and that God would give them the courage and the wisdom and the ability to make those split-second decisions they often need to make. And as always, pray for our military. As I said, Iran is heating back up. A lot going on over there, and it needs to end. And I think we all feel that way. It's just being drug out a little too long. I know President Trump is trying to prevent innocent lives from dying over there. I know that. But still, it needs to end, and it needs to end tomorrow. So we need to pray for a resolution to that, as well as

0: So this is kind of a Friday lineup for us. But we are going to have the Armed Forces Medley just a little bit later on.
1: The gospel is heard here. 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

time of the day. I won't be in tomorrow, so we're going to do the Armed Forces Medley. 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

We salute the armed forces of the United States of America, the greatest fighting forces on the face of this earth. And our enemies would do well to note that. I think maybe they do. And so don't forget, as I said earlier, pray for all of them. Pray for our veterans. And just support them any way you can. Always thank them for their service. Here is Gail Russ. 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
2: All right, hey, that's tomorrow, and we'll be setting up for it this afternoon and tomorrow morning, and it'll go, tee off time is at noon, lunch is at 11, and they'll probably start about 10:30, so if you can come, love to have you be there. We're going to have Marion Avenue Boys, Soldiers Again.

All right, another patriotic song right behind Soldiers Again. Love that song. Reminds me of my childhood days, that's for sure. Freedom Isn't Free. It's from Bible Truth Music.

right, what a great reminder that was. Freedom isn't free. And it was paid for by the shed blood of many of our military folks over the time since the War of Independence all the way to today. Well, here is Bruce Fry, Saved by Grace.

All right, we're going to close out here. About out of time. We're going to close out with another Soldiers Coming Home and God Bless America. Pray for our golf tournament tomorrow, and I want to thank each and every one of you for tuning in today. Sorry about the beginning. A little red button was not pushed. Well, anyway, no matter what, watch out for the heat, but you have a very, very blessed day.

4. For I am now ready to be offered. The time of my departure is at hand. I have fought a good fight. I have finished my course. I have kept the faith. Henceforth, there is laid up for me a crown of righteousness, which the Lord, the righteous judge, shall give me at that day, and not to me only, but unto all them also that love his appearing.

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1: American Family News, I'm Mr. P. Two people, including the shooter, are dead and three police officers wounded following a shooting at a downtown Minneapolis apartment building yesterday. Minneapolis Mayor Jacob Frey praised the police officers' heroic actions.
2: It was apparent that this was an active shooting. They rescued victims, brought people to safety, helped get approximately four people to the hospital, all while getting shot at themselves. Two officers were hit by gunfire, one in the leg, the other with two bullets to the abdomen. But for their heroic work, the death toll would have been far higher.
1: Jurors in the Lindsey Clancy trial will return to the courtroom this morning for a sixth day of deliberations after receiving a special instruction from the judge urging them to reach a unanimous verdict.
3: There is no reason to suppose that the case will ever be submitted to 12 persons more intelligent, more impartial, or more competent to decide it, or that more or clearer evidence will be produced. And with this in mind, it's your duty to decide the case if you can do it conscientiously.
1: President Trump keeping the pressure on Iran, saying U.S. forces are ready to strike the regime at a moment's notice.
4: We took out all of the new equipment that they tried to build along the Strait of Hormuz. It was a very heavy attack last night, and we're prepared to do another one anytime we want.
1: New York City will become the first major city to give technology a timeout, banning AI in schools this year for students as young as 2 years old up to eighth grade. New York City Mayor Zohran Mamdani says the ban is crucial.
5: It is the most comprehensive of its kind anywhere in the country, and it begins with a simple principle. Children need their teachers and human connection in order to learn and in order to grow. And they need to develop skills alongside their peers, build relationships with their teachers, and wrestle with tough problems on their own.
1: But Jonathan Butcher with the Heritage Foundation says a total ban may be going too far.
6: Yes, I think that that goes too far. 68% of teachers in one survey were already using AI to detect plagiarism or cheating. So we can use AI as an additive to actually correct some of the problems that we have in K-12 schools already, some of which are created by technology, including issues of plagiarism and cheating.
1: The Maine Supreme Court has unanimously upheld a lower court custody order that bans a Christian mother from taking her teenage daughter to church or exposing her to the Bible. Chris Woodward has more.
7: The ruling affirms an order granting the child's father sole authority over her religious upbringing. Since December 2024, he has denied every request from the mother, Emily Bickford, to take her daughter to any religious service. Liberty Council founder and chairman Matt Staver argued the case for the mother.
8: They've rubber stamped and approved a lower court order that bans Emily Bickford, a fit parent, from taking her now 12-and-a-half-year-old daughter to any church, religious organization, religious event. That includes Christmas, Easter, no Bible study, no reading the Bible, no exposure to any Christian or religious literature.
7: The lower court acknowledged Bickford is a fit parent and found no harm in her belief system, yet still prohibited her from taking her child to Calvary Chapel or discussing mainstream Christian teachings. Staver says the ruling strips Bickford of her First Amendment rights.
8: In my 39 years of litigating, I've never seen an order quite like this one.
7: Staver notes the decision conflicts with typical shared custody agreements, which generally allow each parent to take the child to their church of choice during their parenting time. Pointing to recent precedent affirming a parent's right to direct their child's religious education, Liberty Council plans to petition the U.S. Supreme Court to overturn the Maine ruling. For now, the ban remains in effect.
1: Congress considers the Right to Worship Act as it heads back into session this week. The bill establishes a 100-foot protection zone outside scheduled religious services,
9: exposing a section of an ancient Roman pier built from rows of large stones that divided into berths where fishing boats could dock. The structure is located right between Capernaum and the body of water where Jesus and his fishermen disciples lived and traveled. Capernaum also the site of several of Jesus's best-known miracles. Sue Guzman, Fox News.
1: For American Family News, I'm Musty Pugh.
10: your Faith Music Radio weather forecast for Evansville and the surrounding tri-state area. Today, mostly sunny with an isolated chance of a shower or thunderstorm popping up in the afternoon. High near 100 degrees with heat index near 105. For tonight, partly cloudy, an isolated shower could pop up with a low 73. And tomorrow on Friday, partly cloudy skies, a chance of an isolated shower or thunderstorm in the morning. High 96 with a heat index near 102. Looking ahead to Saturday, mostly sunny with a high 96. Again, for today, mostly sunny skies, a chance of an isolated shower or thunderstorm this afternoon. High 100 with a heat index 105.

0: trouble thinking.
1: Is a farmer a man outstanding in his field? I hope so. We need men, women, boys, and girls to get into the field and get to work because the fields are white, all ready to harvest. Get your family into church, a Bible-believing, Bible-preaching church.
0: Stable thinking. Oh, America was born on stable thinking. Stable thinking. Stable thinking. Oh, America was born on stable thinking.
1: You know, I was just thinking this morning about all the people in the world that wants to be world leaders. Hitler, you know, he wanted to be a world leader. Well, he's dead and gone, been a long time ago. I mean, what good does it do? I mean, you know, and then we have Mussolini and we have Khrushchev and the list goes on and communism coming to America. And when it does, and if it does, they'll close all the churches and all the churches will go underground. Are we ready for that? We don't know. All we know is that God is still on the throne and we need to lose our life. We need to die to self. Let me lose my life and find it, Lord, in thee.

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Wouldn't it be wonderful to spread that message all over the world?

0: mother stood before a fire in a courtyard long ago. And as dawn was breaking in the east, he shivered with the cold. A maiden saw him standing there, and she said,
1: "This is one of them."
0: But Peter shouted with an oath, "I've never been with him."
1: "Were you with Jesus?"
0: "I never saw him."
1: "I saw you with him."
0: Again, I tell you no.
2: "This man is lying."
0: "I really don't know Jesus." But as Peter spoke, he heard the rooster crow. The Roman court raised to its feet. An old man came slowly in. His hair was white as winter snow, his body frail and thin. 'Twas Peter now who faced the angry mob, as Jesus once had done. Though all alone, he stood unafraid. Peter knew his final day had come.
2: "Did you know Jesus?"
0: "Oh, yes, I know Jesus."
2: "You say he's still living?"
0: "Oh, yes, my Lord lives today." "On that great morning of my Lord's resurrection, you see, I was there. I can testify, the stone is rolled away." How many times have you denied the Christ who died for you? Are you ashamed to testify that you know Jesus too? When asked to give the reasons for the kind of life you live, while looking deep into your own heart, what reason can you give?
3: Do you know Jesus?
0: What is your answer?

Do you know Jesus? Have you denied him, or do you confess him before man as your Savior? We need to pray for that little 12-year-old girl that's in a battle between her mother and her father in going to church. And that poor little girl is going to face many, many obstacles in her life. So pray that the Lord will have his will and his way.

Isn't it amazing that God chooses to forget our sins? That's amazing. You know, the Bible tells us that he casts them as far away as the east is from the west to remember them no more. You can go east forever. You can go west forever. They never meet. You can go north, and sooner or later, you're going to be going south. And you can go south, and sooner or later, you'll be going north. But the east and the west, they never meet. And then he takes them and casts them in the depths of the sea to remember them no more. That's absolutely amazing. You know, I remember, I go back and confess my sins over and over and over again. And the truth is, God says, what sin are you talking about? God don't remember that. That's a great song, isn't it?

All right, the City of Gold, Ed Russ singing for you. Isn't it wonderful that you have goodness and mercy following you all the days of your life?

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Ready for the battle. We are in a battle. And the biggest battle that you'll ever fight is in your own heart and in your own life. That's the biggest battle that you'll ever have. You need to get your family at Faithway Baptist Church right here in Evansville, Indiana. You'll hear the Word of God as it is from the Bible, the King James Bible. The Russ brothers, Tim and Ed Russ, singing as a part of God's mighty plan.

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I could never praise him enough, Lacey McRae.

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That's what he did for you and me.

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What a wonderful time with Mom and Dad at home. 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
0: Stable thinking. 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
4: American Family News, almost a few. Two people, including the shooter, are dead and three police officers wounded following a shooting at a downtown Minneapolis apartment building yesterday. Minneapolis Mayor Jacob Frey praised the police officers' heroic actions.
5: It was apparent that this was an active shooting. They rescued victims, brought people to safety, helped get approximately four people to the hospital, all while getting shot at themselves. Two officers were hit by gunfire, one in the leg, the other with two bullets to the abdomen. But for their heroic work, the death toll would have been far higher.
4: Jurors in the Lindsey Clancy trial will return to the courtroom this morning for a sixth day of deliberations after receiving a special instruction from the judge urging them to reach a unanimous verdict.
6: There is no reason to suppose that the case will ever be submitted to 12 persons more intelligent, more impartial, or more competent to decide it, or that more or clearer evidence will be produced. And with this in mind, it's your duty to decide the case if you can do it conscientiously.
4: President Trump keeping the pressure on Iran, saying U.S. forces are ready to strike the regime at a moment's notice.
7: We took out all of the new equipment that they tried to build along the Strait of Hormuz. It was a very heavy attack last night, and we're prepared to do another one anytime we want.
4: New York City will become the first major city to give technology a timeout, banning AI in schools this year for students as young as 2 years old up to eighth grade. New York City Mayor Zohran Mamdani says the ban is crucial.
8: It is the most comprehensive of its kind anywhere in the country, and it begins with a simple principle. Children need their teachers and human connection in order to learn and in order to grow. And they need to develop skills alongside their peers, build relationships with their teachers, and wrestle with tough problems on their own.
4: But Jonathan Butcher with the Heritage Foundation says a total ban may be going too far.
9: Yes, I think that goes too far. 68% of teachers in one survey were already using AI to detect plagiarism or cheating. So we can use AI as an additive to actually correct some of the problems that we have in K-12 schools already, some of which are created by technology, including issues of plagiarism and cheating.
4: The Maine Supreme Court has unanimously upheld a lower court custody order that bans a Christian mother from taking her teenage daughter to church or exposing her to the Bible. Chris Woodward has more.
10: The ruling affirms an order granting the child's father sole authority over her religious upbringing. Since December 2024, he has denied every request from the mother, Emily Bickford, to take her daughter to any religious service. Liberty Council founder and chairman Matt Staver argued the case for the mother.
11: They've rubber stamped and approved a lower court order that bans Emily Bickford, a fit parent, from taking her now 12 and a half year old daughter to any church, religious organization, religious event. That includes Christmas, Easter, no Bible study, no reading the Bible, no exposure to any Christian or religious literature.
10: The lower court acknowledged Bickford is a fit parent and found no harm in her belief system, yet still prohibited her from taking her child to Calvary Chapel or discussing mainstream Christian teachings. Staver says the ruling strips Bickford of her First Amendment rights.
11: In my 39 years of litigating, I've never seen an order quite like this one.
10: Staver notes the decision conflicts with typical shared custody agreements, which generally allow each parent to take the child to their church of choice during their parenting time. Pointing to recent precedent affirming a parent's right to direct their child's religious education, Liberty Council plans to petition the U.S. Supreme Court to overturn the Maine ruling. For now, the ban remains in effect.
4: Congress considers the Right to Worship Act as it heads back into session this week. The bill establishes a 100-foot protection zone outside scheduled religious services,
2: exposing a section of an ancient Roman pier built from rows of large stones that divided into berths where fishing boats could dock. The structure is located right between Capernaum and the body of water where Jesus and his fishermen disciples lived and traveled. Capernaum also the site of several of Jesus's best-known miracles. Sue Guzman, Fox News.
4: For American Family News, I'm STP.
12: Your Faith Music Radio weather forecast for Evansville and the surrounding tri-state area. Today, mostly sunny with an isolated chance of a shower or thunderstorm popping up in the afternoon. High near 100 degrees with heat index near 105. For tonight, partly cloudy, an isolated shower could pop up with a low 73. And tomorrow on Friday, partly cloudy skies, a chance of an isolated shower or thunderstorm in the morning. High 96 with a heat index near 102. Looking ahead to Saturday, mostly sunny with a high 96. Again, for today, mostly sunny skies, a chance of an isolated shower or thunderstorm this afternoon, high 100 with a heat index 105.

0: And that's The Lighthouse from the album I'm Gonna Sing, John Epley there. And of course, some friends joining him on that. You're listening to 11 to 1. This is Faith Music Radio. I have a special guest in the studio with me. And so I'm going to get right with it. I've got Katie Greneau, and she is with the Evansville Christian Life Center. And they have a big event coming up that we do want to tell you about. But Katie, it's been a minute.
1: It's been a while since we've been here.
0: Yes.
1: Good to see you.
0: It's good to see you, and thank you for coming in. And I want you just to give us an update on what's happening before we talk about the event. We will talk about the 40th celebration event, the open house that's coming up. But before we do that, tell us what's been happening at the Evansville Christian Life Center.
1: So life has been an extremely blessings and faithful going on at the Life Center. So it's evolving and changing. And some of the things are happening every day through our clients and our neighbors. So some of that includes we are working with families of getting reunification with their kids and extending life into that aspect and helping moms become the best parent that they can be.
0: Yeah,
1: we have other individuals. We're having graduation tonight for those that have been working in our Gay and Anti-Poverty Initiative. So I have four women that have been with us for 10 weeks. They've got a plan to get there all to be where God created them to be.
0: Sure.
1: And you know, it's just given them that support and resources to be able to do that.
0: That's right.
1: You know, we also were blessed here recently with a brand new ultrasound machine that's 3D and 4D imagery. So, you know, we've had moms come in that are 6 weeks pregnant and you tell me that that's not a baby.
0: Right. It is definitely a baby. Yeah. Yes. That is amazing.
1: Yeah.
0: I love that. I love that you guys, what you guys are doing now. Evansville Christian Life Center is a pregnancy resource center.
1: Correct.
0: But you guys do so much more. I read on your website this, and it was by your picture, by the way. We provide services not only within our walls, but within four counties in our region.
1: Yes.
0: I read that on your website, and the website is restoringpeople.com.
1: Correct.
0: And I'm sure if you type in Evansville Christian Life Center, that's the website that comes up. And yes, it's the right website, restoringpeople.com, because that's their goal. But what are the four counties that you're talking about in this region?
1: So obviously Vandenberg County is one. We do Gibson, Posey, Warwick, and now even in Henderson. So we are reaching out into different directions.
0: Wow.
1: And so we have programming going on in those counties, but then also we have people that are coming from Illinois over to our health clinic, individuals from Kentucky. It's just all different areas. So the demographics are all across the board in the tri-state area.
0: So you do not have to live in Indiana to come and get help, find help.
1: Absolutely not.
0: And I can see why that's important. People coming from Illinois, that just makes sense.
1: Correct.
0: To me. And then, of course, Kentucky. But the name of your website, I think, says a lot about who you are. I'd love for you to remind us about Evansville Christian Life Center's mission.
1: So it hits the core, right? So we are restoring people from their need to the potential through Jesus Christ.
0: Right.
1: And so at the end of the day, it comes down to Him and where He's guiding us to be.
0: Yeah.
1: And individuals are walking through our door with a need. So it could be a need of a clothing resource. It could be a need of I'm scared and I'm pregnant. It could be a need of, you know, I just don't know what I don't know.
0: Right.
1: And so we're going to meet them at that need, and then we're going to help provide resources and support. And, you know, we're going to be Jesus with skin on. We're going to walk alongside of them and give them that love that they deserve.
0: Right. I think when I think of what you all do, and when I look at all the many services that you provide, and we're going to talk about those in just a second. But when I think about that, I think of the motto of the Right to Life in Indiana, which is love them both.
1: 110%.
0: And I feel like you all have so much focus on loving the mom.
1: Correct. And that's the key, right? You can't be a pro-life movement and going and supporting and being Christian and not wanting to take care of both mom and the baby. You can't say, thank you for having the baby, see you later. We've got to support mom and get her to where God's created her to be.
0: And you have to do that past the baby being born.
1: 110,
0: Because if she's coming to you, she could be married and she could just be, they could be just having a hard time.
1: Absolutely.
0: But, you know, without insurance and without support. But a lot of single women, I'm sure, come and they need that support.
1: We're seeing all kinds of women. So you're seeing individuals in middle class. You're seeing individuals that are in the ALIS, which is the, you know, individuals that are right on that bubble into going into poverty, and those that are in poverty.
0: Yeah.
1: And it is. It's they don't have insurance, or they do have insurance, but they have high copays.
0: Oh, yeah.
1: And so we're working with them to get support. We navigate with them to get them on to healthy insurance.
0: Yeah.
1: And that's changed over time. And that's why we have evolved in our pregnancy resource, right?
0: Because absolutely.
1: How our community has changed, we're changing with them. So,
0: and you have to do that.
1: We do. And I mean, that's like in 1986, we started with our original setup of having a, you know, maternity home.
0: Right.
1: And, you know, that was the way the Life Center began. And as time went on, then we had two PRCs that were out by both universities, one by U of E and one out by USI. And then in 2015, we realized it was time that we needed more than just basic PRC services. So that's when we started building into the health clinic.
0: Yeah. And I'm talking to Katie Greneau. She is the executive director of the Evansville Christian Life Center, which is a PRC pregnancy resource center. And Katie, that is such, I love the way that you talk about how that evolved. See, when my husband's birth mom got pregnant with him, she was a single lady, about 19 years old, and she was sent to one of those homes to be pregnant, to have her baby, and to give.
1: And thank God she did.
0: Absolutely. And we are so grateful for that. And they were so specific, even her, she grew up in a Baptist home.
1: Sure.
0: So they asked that he be put in a Baptist home. And he ended up being put into a home of a Baptist preacher and was raised in a pastor's home.
1: That is unbelievable.
0: It is,
1: right?
0: An unbelievable.
1: It's the only way
0: story.
1: God works through that.
0: Yes. And so anyway, it's just, it was done that way for years and years. I mean, I can go back to my high school and remembering that happening to a friend of mine.
1: Absolutely.
0: And she was sent away.
1: Correct.
0: But we the times have changed.
1: And that's really why we advocate for the health clinic model. Because if you think about it now, if you walked into a pregnancy resource and it says pregnancy resource, right? Which is great. But then everybody, your mom, your grandma, your neighbor, your cousin that's walking by, they know exactly what you're going for,
0: right?
1: Being able to go into a health clinic, it continues to give you that dignity and pride to be able to make your decision. I could be going for a common cold, I could be going for dental work, or I could be going for a pregnancy setup.
0: Because those are the services
1: those
0: you offer.
1: Those are all the services that are
0: Talk
1: offered
0: Talk about
1: at the
0: those
1: clinic.
0: Services a little bit.
1: So currently right now, if there's anyone listening that's a dental hygienist that would love to get into a ministry work, I am looking for a dental hygienist that would help come alongside of us. We do dental cleanings when I have a hygienist.
0: Wow.
1: So we have been out one for about 9 months now. Mm. And that list keeps growing because there is such a need in our community on the dental side of things.
0: Okay.
1: They do extractions as well. So local oral surgeons and dentists come and volunteer their time and they extract teeth. We try to do it on a monthly basis, but right now we're about 9 months out of the year that we're able to accomplish that. We live completely at the mercy of our volunteers.
0: Right.
1: And so that list is about 400 people right now that are waiting for a tooth extraction.
0: Wow.
1: And so the cost to do that is $40, and we'll extract as many teeth as they need. And an average tooth in our community is $2,500 for one tooth.
0: Yeah.
1: So huge needs. And then on the healthcare side, we started and got a nurse practitioner. And the reason we did that was we were having moms that were showing up that were 20 weeks, 30 weeks pregnant, but have never seen a doctor. Mm. And so at the time when we were doing the PRC, it took a lot longer to get onto insurance. And so we needed to help bridge that gap with having a nurse practitioner to come alongside of them and see them every couple of weeks and check in on them and those types of things. Now, in partnership with Ascension, we work really closely with their navigators. So if a mom comes in pregnant, we're able to get her over to a navigator. They'll work through all the paperwork that it goes along with getting onto insurance. And typically, within about a 2 to 3 week period, they're able to have insurance coverage and start seeing an OB. And so that's our goal, is we want to partner with individuals that are like-minded to help these moms and keep walking this journey safely through that pregnancy.
0: And see, that's the thing. When you're out there and you're single and all of a sudden you find out, I'm expecting a baby, mm-hmm. it can be wonderful and scary at the same time because you don't know everything out there. You don't know the resources that are available. You think you're alone. You think, I can't have a baby. I can't afford to have a baby.
1: Correct.
0: You're thinking all these things, and but it's just not true.
1: It's the enemy, right? The enemy is coming in and attacking on top of them.
0: Absolutely.
1: And saying, this baby is not as precious as this baby is. This baby's a burden.
0: That's right. And that is the tactic of the enemy. I always like to say that there's three enemies of the Christian: the world, the flesh, and the devil.
1: Absolutely.
0: And they really have one way that they reach you, and that's through lies. So Satan is the father of lies, and the world's going to lie to you and feed you lies. And you, your flesh, you lie to yourself.
1: Every day, right?
0: Right. And so when the Bible says, deliver me from the enemy, you're really... And then there's a verse in Psalm 27, it says, false witnesses have arisen up against me. When the Bible says that, mm-hmm. it's the false witness that is constantly, you know, just attacking you with the lies. And you're going to face those lies when you're afraid.
1: And the fear takes over.
0: Yeah.
1: And that's where my team comes in. So
0: yeah.
1: We're going to greet them, meet them where they are. We're going to have time to speak the gospel into their lives. We're
0: yeah.
1: able to then give an opportunity to show the life,
0: yeah.
1: but also explain to them they're not alone. So yes, I get them over to Ascension and they're going to be an OB, but our job's still not done.
0: Right.
1: We're going to partner with that and help support the mother to work through, you know, do I need to learn to become a better parent? Is there homelessness? Is there food insecurity? What other
0: right.
1: resources are out there that are causing barriers in their life?
0: Absolutely.
1: That we can help with, or partners in our community can help with. And
0: yeah.
1: that's huge.
0: We're going to talk again in a minute. We've got some more to go. I'm going to take a break. I like to, well, our music's our middle name, Faith Music Radio. So we're going to take a song break. This song is by Missy Clark. She wrote this song. It's called How Much Did He Love Me? And it has a phrase in there, we murder our babies. But do you know what? God still loves us.
1: Always.
0: And he loves America. He loves the women in America. And I'm going to play this song, and then Katie and I will be back in just a bit. Stay with us here on Faith Music Radio.

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1: 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This is Faith Music Radio. Miss Vicki Mutchler is coming up in a few minutes on a word of encouragement. We're pushing it back just a little because I have a very special guest in the studio. I have Katie Greneau of the Evansville, the executive director of the Evansville Christian Life Center. Hello, Katie.
2: Hello.
1: And we've been talking about the resources that you all offer for moms.
2: Absolutely.
1: At the Evansville Christian Life Center. I do want to give that website out one more time.
2: It's restoringpeople.com.
1: Yeah.
2: But if you also look up the Evansville Christian Life Center, it will reroute you right there too.
1: There we go. So this is a pregnancy resource center that does, to me, so much more beyond the birth of the baby, even.
2: Yes.
1: So, Katie, talk about, I call it the grocery store. I know it's more of a grocery co-op, right?
2: It's called a food co-op is what we call it. So it's membership-based.
1: All right.
2: So it's individuals that are actually part of our GAIN anti-poverty initiative. So kind of the next level of support. They have access into this. Also, Habitat for Humanity, individuals that are building their home and doing their sweat equity have access.
1: Okay.
2: And those at Lucas Place 2, which are our military homeless veterans that are living in Lucas Place 2, and our government has decided that, you know, their SNAP benefits should be about $25 a month in food, and we just don't feel that's enough. So we invite them to come in and shop. And so it is. We have grocery carts, and as long as they're within good standing, they can come every 2 weeks, and literally I have ground chicken, ground beef, eggs, laundry detergent, toilet paper, your canned good items. It literally is a grocery store option for them. So they can purchase about 80% of their groceries for a single person for $5.
1: Wow. Wow. So that's just something that you offer.
2: Yes. It's another support and resource tool that comes right alongside of you do the work and you're helping to move that needle to get you to where God's created you to be. We're going to support you in another way to help get back to you.
1: So you have the clinic, you have a dental clinic, you have the co-op, the food co-op, and you have clothes.
2: We have clothing. I have 12,000 square feet of clothes on racks.
1: Okay.
2: They're 25 cents a piece to purchase.
1: And that's for the mom and the child?
2: That's for anyone in the community. So anyone can come. It's a resource. So you can come once a month to purchase your items. And basically, you can get 10 items per person in your household. So it works out that basically anything from your head to your toes, you can find there. Okay. And it helps kind of, you know, if you think about mom, she is probably spending every dollar she can to get those clothes and school supplies this time of year. It's an opportunity for her then to take what little she has left to be able to then to get something nice for herself.
1: And that's located where?
2: We are located at 509 South Kentucky Avenue for the clothing resource and the food co-op.
1: Sure.
2: Our health clinic is at 296 Bellmead Avenue.
1: Okay.
2: And that is where the pregnancy resource, dental care, and medical care is.
1: And so all that is on their website at restoringpeople.com. And that's, we're talking about the Evansville Christian Life Center. Well, Katie, you have a great and an exciting event coming up. And I want to talk about that. And I can't even believe, I think, wow, 40 years.
2: So we are excited on September 22nd to be hosting an open house. And it's going to be from 4:30 to 7. We're inviting anyone in the community to come and visit. So you can come tour. It's going to be at both locations.
1: Sure.
2: At 5:30, I will have a presentation that is going to talk about the history of who we are and where we started and where we are now.
1: Okay.
2: It's also going to have set up there to be able to then give you time to walk the whole building. So Our building will be full with staff, snacks, drinks, and be able to tell the stories that God's created within those walls.
1: Sure.
2: And so that's the amazing part. We've been very blessed to have the individuals before us lead the way, and now we're able to tell where we are now and where we're going.
1: Yeah, I love that. I'm a history buff. You know, I love, but I tell you what, I love historical fiction, where they tell

0: by the fiction, the love story with the history, you know.
1: Absolutely.
0: So, but I do love when I get into a book like that, I usually often go and research the history.
1: Sure.
0: And I'm always blown away. And so I love history. So can you give us a snippet about what to expect about the history? Because you're going to honor your past.
1: Absolutely.
0: Tell us a little bit.
1: The past is what created us and got us going. And so we started in 1986 is when we originally started. And our building is an old monastery. So we're on 86,000 square feet of history, where the sisters prior to us were praying for our neighbors of the poor and making communion bread. Okay. And so we've kept the history of that in our building. So it's the original woodworking from the sisters that is still throughout the building.
0: Sure.
1: So not only are you going to be able to experience and learn about the programs of just like we talked about today, where we went from a maternity home to a health clinic.
0: Right.
1: You're also going to learn about, you know, the sisters were here and what they were doing and how it worked through. So it's going to be giving both aspects.
0: Sure.
1: But the key is going to be talking about our neighbors and the needs that they have and how our neighbors have evolved, right? Mm-hmm. We are called to help teach individuals to fish. And that's what we are doing is we're giving them the tools to be able to do that. It could be mom that's coming in scared like we talked about. It could be that, you know, retired veteran that needs support and is trying to get further with his VA benefits and how can we work on that? It could be, you know, mom actually finishing up and being in our GAIN program and graduating tonight at our graduation.
0: Right.
1: It could be anything that's happening.
0: And that's a GAIN program.
1: Correct.
0: G-A-I-N is
1: Getting Ahead Initiative Network is what that stands for.
0: Wow. The GAIN program sounds exciting.
1: It's 10 weeks. It's hard work, but it's really reaching others to get their potential. And we've graduated over 250 individuals completely out of poverty.
0: Wow.
1: Through that program alone.
0: That's amazing. That's wonderful. And then one of the things I read, celebrating transformed lives, looking ahead to what's next, you know, all of it sounds exciting. Is there anything else maybe beyond that you'd like to share? I know you've already said a lot, but I don't want to leave anything out.
1: I would say the interesting and exciting part is we have revised our vision and our mission statement.
0: Okay.
1: We are continuing to stay Christ-centered, and that is what we're called to do.
0: Sure.
1: But that part will be announced at the open house.
0: Okay.
1: So that is going to be part of the segment, and that really comes from the time that we spent with those that created and started the Life Center through the volunteers, the original executive directors, the clients that we served. It was getting their feedback and taking that feedback back to the board and doing who we are today and putting that combination together.
0: All right. I love this. So I'd like to end with something personal.
1: Sure.
0: That's how I like to keep things personal. So 40 years is a long time to be serving in a region. How long have you been involved in the Evansville Christian Life Center, and how did you get started?
1: So I have been with the Life Center 6.5 years.
0: Okay.
1: I had grown up in Newburgh, Indiana, lived in Nashville, Tennessee, and I moved back due to husband's family.
0: Sure.
1: And that whole situation, which I always said I was never moving back here. You know, God works quirky ways. But when I came back, I knew I was called to get into ministry work. And so I started in kind of a development side of things. I worked for United Way, and they were a partner agency of the Life Center. I walked in the first time in the Life Center, and I knew God called me to this. And everything that I had done prior to that time frame was for a time such as this. And so I got into the work. I started getting in development and then helped do the fundraising. And now I oversee and get to work with amazing individuals every day and live out all the skills and talents that he created within myself to help give that into our neighbors.
0: Sure. And how has it impacted you?
1: It's completely who I am, right?
0: Yeah,
1: I mean, that's at the end of the day, I love getting out. Like, we have the food co-op will be tonight.
0: Sure.
1: I'm able to then go in and talk to the clients and help them bag their groceries and hear where their lives are. That's what drives me each and every day. And, you know, it's helping give that support and love. And at the end of the day, they don't even know what my role is. I'm just another Katie walking in the halls, right?
0: Gotcha.
1: And hear the stories of their own journey.
0: Sure. Well, Katie, we're so glad you could join us. And I want you to give the details about the event one more time, because we want to encourage people to get out there. And it's a great way to get to know the Evansville Christian Life Center and what you all do.
1: Yes, we would love to see you on September 22nd. It's going to be from 4:30 to 7:00. The presentation will be at 5:30 if you want to come for that piece, but please feel welcome to come walk the building. Our location that you'll want to start is at 509 South Kentucky Avenue, and it's right by the Ford dealership off of 41. So it'll give you kind of an area of reference for you too.
0: Okay. And give us your contact information, how people can reach out to you, and that website address one last time.
1: So you can call and reach out anytime at 812-423-9222. 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
0: Thank you, Katie. I appreciate it. I'm going to play a song, and it's called This One Thing I Know. This is written by Bethany Baker. And what is the one thing we all know? Jesus loves me. You're listening to Faith Music Radio.

And you're listening to 11 and 1. This is Faith Music Radio. And I've got an episode with Miss Vicky coming up in just a few minutes. But I do want to play one more song. And I know Miss Vicky's running behind today. She'll be on at 11:45 right after this song. And it's called Don't That Sound Like Heaven, sung here by Stephen Ray Nichols. Thank you for tuning in to Faith Music Radio.

0: Here's today's word of encouragement from Mrs. Vicki Mutchler.
1: What are the neighbors hearing? Genesis 13, 7 through 9 says, "And there was a strife between the herdmen of Abram's cattle and herdmen of Lot's cattle, and the Canaanite and the Perizzites dwell then in the land." You know, it wasn't just a disagreement happening in private. The world was watching and listening. "Did you hear Abraham's servants arguing?" some might have said. "Those people who worship the true God don't seem much different than we are, that's for sure." You know, our testimony is often heard before it is seen. Women have many opportunities for disagreements in the home, at church, extended family, and sometimes even over good things. But what do people hear? Grace or gossip? Humility or pride? Peace or bitterness? Kindness or criticism? You know, people may never hear your Sunday school lesson, but they'll hear how you speak to your husband, your children, or your friends, even those who disagree with you. Today, ask yourself, if my neighbors, my grandchildren, my coworkers, or an unbeliever overheard this conversation, would they hear something that pointed them to Christ? Does my speech reflect my testimony the way I want it to?
0: Mrs. Vicki Mutchler is the wife of Pastor Mike Mutchler of Grandview Baptist Church in Beaver Creek, Oregon, where they've ministered together for over 30 years. 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
2: 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And what do they see among the members, among the Christian families that go there? 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

The John Epley from the album I'm Gonna Sing, and that's your title song there. 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At the beginning of the 11 o'clock hour, we had an interview with Katie Greneau, the executive director of the Evansville Christian Life Center, and they have a great event coming up. It is the 40th Celebration Open House. They've been in business as a pregnancy resource center for 40 years. Of course, they've evolved in all that they do. They have such a great mission there in helping moms as they go through their pregnancy and delivery, and then even afterwards, getting on their feet financially. And they have great programs there and great resources. You can find out more information at restoringpeople.com, restoringpeople.com, and I hope you'll check it out, the Evansville Christian Life Center. The Cowling family are going to take us into the noon hour of 11 to 1 with the song, You've Always Been My Shepherd. During the noon hour, you will hear on this happy Thursday, both from Loretta Walker at 12:05 on CW Today, and then Sherry House on Silhouettes with Sherry. Sherry will be featuring Betty Green, Navigating a Storm. Have you ever had to navigate a storm? Well, don't do that without your good shepherd, my friend. Make sure that you have your good shepherd with you. So here's that song by the Cowling family. Stay with us here on Faith Music Radio. And thank you for tuning in to Faith.

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1: American Family News, I'm Rusty Pugh. Iranian hackers are threatening cyber attacks against U.S. infrastructure. Lucas Tomlinson has more.
2: It's not just U.S. forces in the Middle East under fire, but utilities right here in the United States. An Iranian hacking group posting the following warning, quote, "Soon the United States will witness unexpected and critical events in the energy, water, and telecommunications industries. The threats and attempted hacks from Iran or its proxies elsewhere have the attention of top lawmakers on Capitol Hill. Last month, the U.S. Cybersecurity and Infrastructure Agency, CISA, warned Iranian hackers have targeted over 100 water systems across 7 states, causing loss of water pressure and flooding. Iran has grown closer to Russia, China, and North Korea in recent years. One cyber expert says defenses must be strengthened to thwart this new style of 21st century warfare."
1: A federal judge in Maryland on Wednesday blocked an executive order from President Trump that again seeks to restrict birthright citizenship. U.S. District Judge Deborah Boardman granted a preliminary injunction in the case brought by two immigration advocacy groups that had also challenged the Trump administration's initial attempt last year to limit who is eligible for automatic citizenship at birth. Attorney General Todd Blanche.
3: "This is not something that is a surprise to us, but make no mistake about it. It was not our intention, and we did not go in any way different or comply. We complied with the Supreme Court. And what we're doing now is making sure that we're protecting American citizens."
1: While we await the jury's verdict, there's an interesting social phenomenon surrounding the Lindsey Clancy trial. The woman who brutally murdered her 3 children has a fan club. Steve Jordahl reports.
4: The details of the crime are horrific. Lindsey Clancy is accused of putting her hands around the necks of her small children and squeezing the life out of each, one by one, then leaving the bodies face down in the basement of her Massachusetts home. This is a normal reaction.
5: "The only thing we're asking she refrain from doing is killing the kids when her husband goes out to get her medication. Is that too much to ask for?"
4: That, courtesy of a man on the street interview from the Daily Wire. But what Lindsey Clancy's getting is a perverse fan club.
6: "I want you to know that I believe you. I believe that you were over-functioning throughout your entire postpartum period. I am blown away by how hard you were working."
4: You could find these women outside the courthouse during the trial, but their home court is TikTok. Several of them are blaming the husband, despite the lack of a single piece of evidence.
7: "But we're talking about her husband. We saw his lackluster attempts at support."
4: Bethany Miller of National Religious Broadcasters says women are created by God to be empathetic and caring.
8: "Of course, in the world we live in our fleshly state, that can be weaponized and manipulated."
4: Miller says this is what happens when women let their emotions go unchecked and unrestrained by reason.
8: "And it's compelling, and it's attaching through narrative and social media angles, and women are responding to it tenfold."
4: I'm Steve Jordahl.
1: Little change in the number of new unemployment claims for last week. Jenny Cosola has more.
9: New claims for unemployment benefits rose, but just by 2,000 in the week ending August 29th to 206,000. Continuing claims, those remaining on benefits, also rose to 1.77 million for the week ending August 22nd. There were more people receiving layoff notices last month. U.S.-based employers announced more than 52,000 job cuts in August. Outplacement firm Challenger Gray & Christmas says layoffs were up 58% from July, but were down from a year ago. Procter & Gamble and Estee Lauder were among those announcing cuts. There were also cuts at Tyson Foods.
10: "Thousands, tens of thousands of kids were being poisoned by these products across the country right now."
11: I'm Robert Thornton.
1: In parts of Texas and Louisiana under flood alerts after Tropical Storm Edward made landfall, Brandi Campbell has more from Koontz, Texas.
12: This morning, the National Hurricane Center downgraded then Tropical Storm Edward down to the remnants of Edward. When Tropical Storm Edward made landfall Tuesday afternoon along the Texas-Louisiana state line, it had 60-mile-per-hour winds around the center of the storm. The strongest gusts clocked in at nearly 90 miles per hour nearby in Port Arthur, Texas.
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11: Your Faith Music Radio weather forecast for Evansville and the surrounding tri-state area. Today, mostly sunny with an isolated chance of a shower or thunderstorm popping up in the afternoon. High near 100 degrees with heat index near 105. For tonight, partly cloudy, an isolated shower could pop up with a low 73. And tomorrow on Friday, partly cloudy skies, a chance of an isolated shower or thunderstorm in the morning. High 96 with a heat index near 102. Looking ahead to Saturday, mostly sunny with a high 96. Again, for today, mostly sunny skies, a chance of an isolated shower or thunderstorm this afternoon. High 100 with a heat index 105.
13: 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Hosted by veteran ladies conference speaker and the editor of Christian Womanhood magazine, Mrs. Loretta Walker. The closer a woman's heart is to the heart of God, the better able she is to thrive in her relationships with others. In that spirit, here's the host of CW Today, Mrs. Loretta Walker.
14: I'd like to share a thought with you today about the ministry of suffering. I was in a church recently where somebody in the church that's part of the church staff has been sick for years. I mean, years. And the person gets to come to church very little. That person has constant pain, you know, got a very, very active church. She's got a very active husband, and she's got children that are very active in the church, but she doesn't get to be active. And as I thought about that dear saint, I thought, you know what? She has suffered all these years. And then, you know, I have to be honest, I had to say to God, thank you that you didn't choose me for the ministry of suffering, because that's one ministry that you do all alone most of the time. Then I thought of another friend of mine who for the last almost, it'll be 3 years in December, has mostly been alone and has developed lots of allergies and things where she can't be around people. I can't imagine having an allergy that doesn't allow you to be around people. Like there's the smells of their perfume, the, you know, lots, you know, sometimes it's the air conditioning, you know, she has to do a lot of different scents in her home to keep it. New smells affect her, you know, just everything. And so for 3 years, she has had very limited contact with people. Like she can go outside and talk to me, you know, outside, but she can't come in my house. It would affect her terribly. And I think, wow, how hard it would be to have that ministry of suffering. I'm thinking of a man that I know in Arizona that had to stop going to church because he's allergic to air conditioning. How do you live in Arizona and be allergic to air conditioning? I don't know. But, you know, and I did hear somebody, you know, sort of wonder about it. And I thought, why would we wonder? You know, if he really has a problem, why we just got to accept that, you know. Anyway, there's two things I'd like to say to us, all of us today. If you know of somebody that has the ministry of suffering, number one, don't doubt them and question them. Don't wonder, you know. Just love them. It's so hurtful when people look at them like, oh, you have to stay home all the time. You know, are you able? You don't question them. That's so hurtful to them. That's so hard on them. They already have to deal with not feeling good most of the time. But then for you to question their suffering, I think that's really that's not loving them. Then number two, if you are a person that has been through the ministry of suffering, I want you to realize that Romans 3:3 says, and not only so, but we glory in tribulations also, knowing that tribulation worketh patience. Then verse 4 says, and patience experience, and experience hope. And hope maketh not ashamed, because the love of God is shed abroad in our hearts by the Holy Ghost, which is given unto us. God has brought that in your life to help you be something. But I think also part of that is for us watching you have that ministry of suffering. You know, there's two men in the Bible that I noticed had the ministry of suffering. Jacob, when he wrestled with the angel, his joints were out of socket. And it seems like in verses that follow that was something that he suffered with the rest of his life. Of course, everybody knows that Paul went to the Lord thrice to ask him to take something away, and the Lord didn't take it away from him. So if you are somebody that's listening to me and you have the ministry of suffering, you're amongst great people, Paul and Jacob. Wow. And I don't know why the Lord has allowed this in your life, but I do know that there's a purpose behind it. And forgive all of us that don't understand, and just keep on keeping on and be encouraged that there is a purpose behind it. And when you get to heaven, you'll probably understand it all. It'll be very clear. Rejoice in the Lord always. And again, I say rejoice.
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15: 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And also coming up on this happy Thursday, you'll hear from missionary to Thailand, Sherry House. Today, she'll be featuring the life of Betty Green, an aviation missionary. And so Betty Green, Navigating a Storm, is her Bible study today. And I just happen to have a song about a storm. And this is Stephen Ray Nichols. It's called Before the Storm is Through. And it's from his latest album, Forever There. You can find out more about the music that you get to hear on Faith Music Radio at faithmusicmissions.org, faithmusicmissions.org. 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

we serve a mighty God, and he's mighty faithful. He's mighty good. We serve a mighty God in every way. He is a mighty God. Bethel Baptist Church with that song. I hope that encouraged you today. The next song up is by Lacey McRae, Friends and Family. They sing a song called I Could Never Praise Him Enough. You know, there's not a single moment in the day when God is not worthy of our praise. Not a single moment in any day where God is not worthy. Here's that song by Lacey McRae, Friends and Family. 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

missionary, and she flew a plane to help missionaries. Kevin and Charlotte Birdsong are going to sing a song just before this. It's called It's So Peaceful, and I read this recently. Peace begins. When does it begin? When you stop carrying what belongs to God. That's when peace begins. Trust Him. Leave it in His hands. Just trust Jesus with it. That's how we get to peace. You're listening to Faith

Hello, I'm Sherry House, a missionary living in Thailand who loves to study the lives of great women of whom it can be said she hath done what she could. Welcome to Silhouettes, my weekly story about a lady whose life challenges, encourages, and teaches me. I hope as you listen today, your heart will be encouraged and challenged too, to do what you can for the Lord. So grab a cup of tea, sit back and enjoy. Let me tell you her story. Betty Green was born in Seattle, Washington on June 24, 1922. She had one great love during her childhood and teen years, airplanes. Not so typical for a young girl, but at the age of 8, after seeing Charles Lindbergh in his famous airplane, she knew someday she'd fly a plane. At the age of 16, her parents surprised her with her first airplane ride for a birthday gift. Her experience in the air further settled her love for flying deep within her heart. But then she also felt like maybe the Lord was calling her into his service. She got some great advice from a godly older lady in her church who encouraged

0: urged her to consider combining her two loves. It caused her to pray, "God, I have never heard of anyone who used flying to help spread the gospel message, but if you want me to fly for you, show me how to make it happen." She attended a civilian pilot training course and graduated with honors. Upon her graduation in 1942, she joined the Women's Flying Training Detachment, which became known as the Women's Air Force Service Pilots, or WASP. In 1944, she was assigned to Wright Field in Dayton, Ohio. She would be participating in testing equipment, which would require her to fly to altitudes of 40,000 feet. This took true courage, as flying anything above 25,000 feet was considered extremely dangerous. Her bravery, determination, and steadfastness in her military service proved to carry over into her desire to serve the Lord as well. That same year, Betty submitted an article to a missionary publication. She spoke of her desire to combine aviation with missions work, and to her surprise, she received a letter from a gentleman who said that he and two other friends had been praying about this very same thing. As God so often does, he orchestrated Betty's steps, and her next assignment was a post in Washington, D.C., where it just so happened these men were also posted. There was much talk and planning that followed. Betty was the first of them to be released from service and started putting their plan into action. On May 20, 1945, the Christian Airmen's Missionary Fellowship, now known as Missionary Aviation Fellowship, or MAF, was born. At the age of 25, she flew MAF's inaugural flight on February 23, 1946, and this flight forever changed missions work in isolated areas. What once would have required missionaries to make a 10 to 14 day hike to reach their camp, Betty was able to do in only 1 hour and 45 minutes. For the next 30 years, she flew missions, bringing medical and food supplies to missionaries, taking sick and injured people to distant hospitals, and carrying missionary children to and from visits with their parents. What started out as a dream of hers turned into a most amazing ministry that continues on today. Years later, after she had passed away, she was awarded the Congressional Gold Medal for her heroism and dedication to her country during World War II. But I have a feeling that on April 10, 1997, on the day she passed into glory, she was given a much higher award for her dedication and service to God. You can find out more about Betty Green on my website, sherryhouse.com. But let me tell you one more story from her life that resonated with one of my own. At one time, Betty was called upon to fly a plane for missionaries in need. The problem was the plane was stuck in the city of Lima, which was on the opposite side of the Andes Mountains from where the missionaries lived. The plane was a Grumman duck and could land on water or land, making it ideal for the many rivers in the Amazon basin. But as the military man who turned the plane over to her said, "No woman can fly this brute, much less take it over the mountains." Betty smiled because she knew two things he did not. God would be with her on the flight, and he had prepared her years before during her training as a WASP to handle many different types of aircraft and maneuver high altitudes. Although inclement weather grounded the plane on her first attempt, 3 days later, there was a break in the weather, and she set off to reach the missionaries on an early morning flight. Once they reached 12,000 feet, they had to put on oxygen masks. She continued to climb higher and higher, looking for a gap in the clouds that would let them fly through the canyon. Finally, Betty sighted the city of San Ramon through a break in the clouds and made her move. She spiraled the duck through the opening and made a perfect landing. And with that, she became the first woman pilot to fly across the Andes Mountain. I never used to mind flying, but over the years it has become less of an adventure and more of a necessary evil. Most of the time, my flights are made without incident, but one 14-hour trip, I found myself needing to use the restroom. While I was in that tiny little box, we started to have some turbulence. Soon, the fasten your seatbelt lights were on. Although I wanted nothing more than to leave the little box and put my seatbelt on, the turbulence would not allow it and kept throwing me against the door and then the toilet and then the sink like a pinball. When I thought the turbulence was over, I opened the door and stepped into the food galley area where a flight attendant was grasping a strap on the wall and looking at me in astonishment. She said in quite a frightening manner, "You have to go to your seat." But just then the turbulence started again and people were screaming, things were rattling, and I was looking for anything to grab a hold of. Next thing I knew, the plane dropped and both the stewardess and I found ourselves in midair. We both came crashing to the floor. I looked at her and she said, "You have to get back to your seat." So there I was, crawling on my hands and knees, trying to find my seat, praying all the way that Jesus would just make it stop. I finally made it back to my seat and somehow got my seatbelt fastened, when almost immediately the turbulence stopped. just as quickly as it had started. This reminds me of another particular occasion when I was weathering a different type of storm in my life. I remember I was reading the book of John. John is the book I always run to when things seem out of kilter and I've lost my way. When I got to chapter 6, I read the familiar story where the disciples were in a boat in the midst of the sea, and the storm was raging around them. And I read the words, "And immediately the ship was at land." It intrigued me, especially since I was looking for a way to get back to my own steady ground. I thought, I wonder whether Jesus made their boat arrive at the shore miraculously, or if they were just thrashing around, not realizing they were actually already at the shore. I went back and read all three accounts of this short story given in the Gospels. Verse by verse, God seemed to be showing me how their physical state mirrored my spiritual state at the moment. I felt like the Lord was asking me these three questions, and after pondering them, I came to a few conclusions. The first question was, why is your boat rocking? Determining why your boat, or your life, is rocking can help you know how to stop it if you are the cause, or know how to deal with it if you are not. If you are the one that put yourself in the storm, well then you can ask God for grace to endure the storm of the consequences until it is over. Possibly God is the one that put you in the storm. Do you not think Jesus knew that a storm was coming when he constrained his disciples to get into the ship that night? 1 Peter 1:7 says that the trial of your faith, being much more precious than of gold that perisheth, though it be tried with fire, might be found unto praise and honor and glory at the appearing of Jesus Christ. If God is the one that puts you in the storm, well then seek what he is trying to teach you and search your heart for areas he is wanting to change or grow. The second question I felt the Lord asking me is, why don't you realize Christ is standing in the midst of the storm with you? When I looked back in the story, I saw that the disciples not only feared the Spirit they thought they saw, but they didn't recognize that it was their master. There are many reasons why a person might not realize Christ is standing in the midst of the storm with them. They may not be a Christian yet and don't recognize who Jesus is, or they may be a backslidden Christian who is so far away from Jesus they have forgotten what his presence feels like. Maybe they are a Christian that has simply forgotten to seek their master's face that is always present. The third question I felt the Lord showing me was, why have you not asked Jesus to get into your rocking boat? We find that Jesus doesn't force himself on us. In our story in Mark 6:48, you can see that Jesus came to them walking upon the water and would have passed by them. You know, Jesus waits for us to invite him in, into our life, and into our storms. James 4:8 says, "Draw nigh to God, and he will draw nigh to you." If today this boat of yours, we call life, seems to be rocking and you can't seem to find a calm, ask yourself these three same questions. Answer them honestly. And know that Jesus is waiting in the water to help you navigate your storm. Well, I hope you've enjoyed today's silhouette and learning a little bit more about Betty Green and this matter of navigating your storms. She was truly a woman of whom it can be said, she hath done what she could. Let's you and I go do what we can do.
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2: 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She has written two books, Volume 1 and Volume 2. Each of them features 10 of the ladies that you hear about here on Faith Music Radio. And I know in one of the books, I think book one, she features the life of Betty Green, and you'll get so much more information. And also she gives you in her notes some of the resources she used so you can learn more about the lives of these ladies who did what they could for the Lord Jesus Christ. Well, there was a lot of talk about storms, and I have a song for you here sung by Cecily Hamilton and friends. It's called "The Sweetness of the Storm." 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
1: I'm Brad Ford. One thing we hear often in conversations that we have every day is that people want to be good stewards of what they've been given and make wise decisions for the years ahead. As retirement gets closer, that can bring up questions like, when should I take Social Security? How do taxes impact what I actually keep? And how do I turn what I've saved into income that I can rely on? 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That's why we put together something simple, a complimentary retirement guide you can go through at your own pace so you can see how all the pieces of this puzzle fit together. 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
5: And I had to play that. Everyone who is coming has already signed up. It's going to be a little warm out there tomorrow. There's a heat advisory, but I think it's going to go on. The golf outing, and I'm asking you to pray for us and pray for this event. Many people have sponsored it, and if you're joining us, this next song is for you. We've got Ed Russ with God's Green Earth, and you're going to be out there on the greens tomorrow experiencing God's Green Earth. And then Cecily Hamilton and friends, they sing the song Going to Live in Green Pastures. And I'm just dedicating this to all you golfers out there.

Over 25 years ago, my dad wrote this song, and in the middle of the song, he would break out into recitation that said, "Let not your heart be troubled. Ye believe in God, believe also in me. In my Father's house are many mansions. If it were not so, I would have told you. I go to prepare a place for you. And if I go and prepare a place for you, I will come again and receive you unto myself, that where I am, there you may be also." As a boy, I would listen to Dad's recording of this song as it spoke of him holding his children and the joy that it brought to him. And now, years later, I can relate to him as my kids are growing up. I find that my heart's desire is for them to be victorious Christians here on this earth. And more than that, to lay up treasures in heaven where neither moth nor rust doth corrupt.

Going to Living Green Pastures. Up next, John Epley, Keeper of the Well. And this is new in our playlist from the album I'm Gonna Sing. 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

The Keeper of the Well. What a great song. What a great message in song. Again, that was John Epley, and his new album is available at faithmusicmissions.org. And as I said, the golf outing is tomorrow. That's where I'll be from 11 to 1 tomorrow. So I'll not be with you, but you will hear from Loretta Walker, Vicki Mutchler on Friday tomorrow. So you stay tuned to Faith Music Radio for those programs. The Cowling family are going to finish off today with a wonderful reminder, faithful once again. We have a faithful God, and let us be faithful, my friends, to let our light so shine before men that they may see our good works and glorify your Father which is in heaven. 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
1: American Family News, I'm Rusty Pugh. A deadly shooting taking place at a Minneapolis apartment complex Wednesday. Garrett Tenney reporting from Chicago.
2: The owners of this low-income apartment building had been trying to get this gunman evicted for months. Sources confirmed to our local Fox station that the shooter is named Carlton Neal Johnson II. And according to court records, back in March, Johnson assaulted a neighbor. Then in June, he walked around the apartment building openly displaying a gun and told neighbors he would kill someone. Fast forward to yesterday, when Johnson told several witnesses he was going to shoot his ex-girlfriend. Officers were there within minutes of the first 911 calls, and when they got to one of the higher floors where they heard the gunshots, there was some kind of a haze that made it really hard for them to see as they got into a shootout with the gunman, who was ultimately killed.
1: Financier Leon Black skipped a congressional deposition before the House Oversight Committee about his ties to sex offender Jeffrey Epstein and launched a lawsuit against the committee, alleging the body does not have the legal authority to force him to break non-disclosure agreements. Oversight Committee Chair James Comer discussed the unprecedented nature of the lawsuit.
3: I would hold him in contempt right now. This is the first time of all the people we've brought in, of all the powerful billionaires and political people we've brought in for interviews and depositions, this is the first time anyone's filed suit.
1: Iran carrying out strikes against U.S. forces and allies in the Gulf. Trey Yinks reporting from Tel Aviv.
4: Overnight, Iran launched yet another attack in the Gulf, targeting Kuwait with missiles and drones. Sirens sounded there, sending people into shelters and prompting the Kuwaiti Foreign Ministry to call the attack a flagrant violation of the country's sovereignty. The event came after President Trump indicated on Wednesday the United States is prepared to strike Iran again when needed. Reports indicate the United States is ramping up efforts to export oil through the Strait of Hormuz, getting 18 million barrels out of the Persian Gulf while escorting 40 commercial vessels on Tuesday. While the critical waterway remains a source of regional tension, officials believe the recent U.S. strikes further degraded Iran's ability to threaten the strait.
1: As parents wrap up back-to-school shopping, a surprising financial burden falls on the educators in the classroom. Chris Woodward explains.
5: Data shows that nearly 95% of public K-12 teachers spend their own money on basic supplies, averaging roughly $580 out of pocket. But as commentator Angela Morabito points out, school districts aren't running short of funding. They are spending it in the wrong places.
6: Every time a public school teacher is saying, I need more donated supplies, or every time a public school teacher has to dip into their own pocket to fund really basic things for a classroom, that is a failure of leadership at the school district level.
5: Nationwide, school districts average over $16,000 in funding per student each year. That's more than $325,000 flowing to a single classroom. While teacher salaries and facilities account for a portion, millions of taxpayer dollars nationwide are funneled into growing district administration. Morabito highlights how administrative bloat and niche positions drain funds away from core classroom needs.
6: Even if you are not a parent or you're a homeschool parent, a private school parent, maybe your kids just are graduated from the public schools. Your tax dollars are still in play here. And as a taxpayer, I think everybody, regardless of how you vote or how you think about major issues of the day, we all want classrooms to run well. That's in everybody's best interest.
5: I'm Chris Woodward.
1: And finally, tens of thousands of customers remain without power in southeastern Texas due to rains and other impacts related to a recent tropical storm.
7: Utility companies such as Entergy and others are working to restore electric service in coastal Texas, struck by what was Tropical Storm Eduard earlier this week. Impacts are even affecting Houston, where certain school districts are working with delayed start days or are outright closed. Eduard is now a remnant low-pressure system, but still has the capability of intense rains and flash flooding. Shelters are still open, including in areas northeast of Houston plagued by flooding. Eben Brown, Fox News.
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8: Your Faith Music Radio weather forecast for Evansville and the surrounding tri-state area. Today, mostly sunny with an isolated chance of a shower or thunderstorm popping up in the afternoon. High near 100 degrees with heat index near 105. For tonight, partly cloudy, an isolated shower could pop up with a low 73. And tomorrow on Friday, partly cloudy skies, a chance of an isolated shower or thunderstorm in the morning. High 96 with a heat index near 102. Looking ahead to Saturday, mostly sunny with a high 96. Again, for today, mostly sunny skies, a chance of an isolated shower or thunderstorm this afternoon, high 100 with a heat index 105.
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10: The Bible says that those that are without Christ will be judged. 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
9: Stewardship is an act of worship, an expression of faith, and a discipline for spiritual growth. In our series, The Stewardship Principles of Jesus, Pastor Chappell shows us how to steward the resources God has entrusted in our care. 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Today, we invite you to journey with Jesus through Scripture to see the reasons for giving, the discipline of giving, and the motivation of giving. And now, here's Pastor Paul Chappell with part one of a message called Stewardship of the Kingdom.
10: Now, Jericho is about 16 miles from Jerusalem, and we know that Jesus would soon travel from Jericho up the hill and around to Jerusalem. He is now literally marking the days toward his crucifixion on the cross. He will at first be received in what is sometimes referred to as the triumphal entry, but then he will be accused, he will be falsely judged, and he will be crucified on the cross where he sheds his blood for our sin. As Jesus is nearing the time that he knew to be the time of his sacrifice, his disciples still were not completely mentally or spiritually prepared for what was about to take place. In fact, in their minds, they were still hoping that Jesus would bring about a literal kingdom, the fulfillment of the promise to David, and that he would rid them of their Roman oppressors, and that he would become their king imminently and immediately there in the city of Jerusalem. The fact is, however, that there would be a time of suspension between the death and resurrection of Jesus and the establishing of his kingdom, and that would be the time that we live in today. It is often referred to as the church age or the age of grace. And so in this parable, Jesus is teaching them, as he always was through the parables, about the fact that he as their king would leave them and then that he would return again. And so there are three basic truths or three basic purposes of this parable that I want you to notice with me this morning as we open the Word of God. And look in your notes just by way of introduction. Notice the first purpose of the parable is to show that Jesus' kingdom would not be immediately established on the earth as the disciples had expected. And the second purpose of the parable was to remind the disciples that he would return to them. And the third purpose of the parable is to show the role of the disciple while we are awaiting his return back to us. In other words, Jesus is going to instruct us as to how we should live and how we should steward our lives while we are awaiting his return. And so having said that, let's jump right into it this morning and let's notice, first of all, the master's expectations. I want you to notice the master tells us of his expectations in verse 12. And he said, therefore, a certain noble man went into a far country to receive for himself a kingdom and to return. We learn from these words that Jesus, as the noble man in the parable, would go into a far country. And the Bible tells us in John chapter 14, Jesus said, I go to prepare a place for you. And where I go to prepare the place for you, that where I am, there ye may be also. And so Jesus, as he leaves to go to heaven, is letting his servants know that they are to continue laboring for him while he is away, and that he will come again. And he wanted them to live by faith while he was away. Even though he would not physically be with them, he's preparing his disciples that they should live for him anyways, even while he is not with them. In fact, notice in verse 12, he says in the last part of the verse, and to return. So the nobleman goes to a far country, but then it says he will return. Now, how many of you are thankful for the promise that Jesus will return? Amen. That he will come again. In Acts chapter 1 and verse 6, the Bible says, and when they were therefore come together, they asked of him, saying, Lord, wilt thou at this time restore again the kingdom to Israel? And he said unto them, it is not for you to know the times or the seasons which the Father hath put in his own power. All we know is that the timing would not be the immediate moment of the first century, that there would be a postponement of his established kingdom until a time that the Father had established. And so regarding his journey, he says, I want you to know what to expect. I'm going away on a journey. And then secondly, regarding our responsibility while he's on the journey. Notice what he says. He called his 10 servants and delivered unto them 10 pounds and said unto them, occupy till I come. Now, how many of you, when you were younger, maybe your mom or your dad, if they were going to go to town and they were going to go to the store, they were going to go to school and talk to your teacher, they were going to go do their errands, how many of you would have a parent say to you, now, while I'm away, I want you to take out the trash, I want you to make your bed, I want you to do your chores. How many of you had mean parents like that? Anybody else? All right. And they never asked the neighbor kids to make your bed, right? They always thought it was your job to do that. And the Lord is not giving responsibility to unsaved people, but to his disciples, he says, I'm going to go away. I will return. And so while I'm gone, I want you to take these blessings that I give to you, and I want you to occupy till I come. Now, notice there in verse 13, it says, he gave his 10 servants and delivered them 10 pounds. A pound was a Greek weight of monetary value, worth about 3 months worth of wages. And so in the parable, the king, before he leaves to the far country, delivers to his people, these 10 servants, the 10 pounds. And Jesus gives them a command as he leaves. And his command is very, very wonderful and simple. In verse number 13, he says, occupy till I come. Now, that's a key phrase in today's message, so let's say it together. Ready, begin. Occupy. Right? Now, if someone said that to us in today's language, and they said, now I'm going to go over to China, and I'll be over there for a few years, occupy till I come, we might not really know exactly what that means. What do you mean, occupy till I come? What is exactly meant by the phrase? And the phrase, occupy till I come, means to settle down and to do the king's business, to build, to be involved until he comes again. We are to be doing his business. This word occupy tells us that the nobleman expected his disciples to take what he had given to them and to do business with it, to invest with it, and to advance his kingdom while he was away. And so the expectation of Jesus was that he was going to return, and that while he was gone, he wanted them to do his bidding with that which he had blessed them with. And so the word occupy, first of all, means to build. And the nobleman gave each servant a portion of money with which they could invest. And he wanted them to take the blessing that he had given them, and he wanted them to build with it. And what they had was the pound that had been given to them by the Lord Jesus Christ. And the question this morning is, what do you have today? And God has given you ability. He has given you intellectual understanding. He has given you children. He has given you a job. He has given you resources. And when we think about the opportunity for the kingdom, we are to recognize that our soon-to-return king has said to us, stay busy in the kingdom work until I come again. And the nobleman's expectation was for his servants to build upon that which he had given to them. In other words, God blesses us and he intends us to steward it wisely. After all, God is the one that has prospered us in the first place. Amen. It is God that has given to us. Psalm 85, 12. Yea, the Lord shall give that which is good, and our land shall yield her increase. Deuteronomy 8, 18. But thou shalt remember the Lord thy God, for it is he that giveth thee the power to get wealth, that he may establish his covenant, which he sware unto thy fathers as to this day. So the word occupy means to build. And the word occupy also means to steward the blessings of God. It means to wisely care for, to wisely invest the things that God has given to us for the purpose of his kingdom. And someone that understands this principle lives with this thought in mind, that every blessing and gift that I have comes from the Lord. He is the owner, and I am simply the steward. Randy Alcorn, in his booklet on stewardship, said, if God was the owner, then I was the manager. I needed to adopt the steward's mentality toward the assets he had entrusted to me, not given to me. A steward manages assets for the owner's benefit. The steward carries no sense of entitlement to the assets he manages. It's his job to find out what the owner wants done with his assets, then carry out his will. Now, most of you understand that. Some of you will go to work this week and you'll have a set of blueprints and you have a wing to some aircraft, or maybe you'll have some equipment in some studio or some hospital, and you work there with this equipment, and it is your responsibility to treat it right, to care for it, to report perhaps to some inspector with respect to the process of that project. You understand that you are there dealing with other people's assets, and that you're going to give a report for the way that you handle what has been entrusted with you. We have no trouble with that in the workplace, but sometimes with the rest of our lives, we forget that everything else in life, including our children, our family, every blessing from God, every financial blessing, that it's all his, and that one day we're going to give a report to him, the one that has told us, occupy until I come. And so he gave to these servants these 3 months' wages, and he says essentially, do something with it. And he has given you a life, and he has given you salvation, and he has given you his Holy Spirit, and he has given you the Bible, and he has given you a job, and he has given you blessings. And he's essentially saying to us, do something with this until I get back. Be faithful with what I have given to you. And so it is his desire that we would be builders and that we would be stewards of his many blessings. Now, one of the ways that we are stewards in the kingdom, in fact, two specific ways that we are kingdom stewards, is first of all, through our tithing. The Bible speaks of this. And I want you to notice that. For some, you've seen this before and earlier in your Christian life. But look at Malachi 3:8. It says these words, will a man rob God? Yet ye have robbed me. But ye say, wherein have ye robbed me? In tithes and offerings. Ye are cursed with a curse, for ye have robbed me, even this whole nation. Bring ye all the tithes into the storehouse, that there may be meat in mine house. And prove me now herewith, saith the Lord of hosts, if I will not open you the windows of heaven and pour you out a blessing, and there shall not be room enough to receive it. Now, the interesting thing to me about this particular passage is the word rob. How many of you would agree with me in verse number 8? That's a strong phrase. Will a man rob God? I mean, I hope there wasn't anybody this morning taking a little out of the offering plate as it went by. Will a man rob God? That's a strong question. But the assumption of the phrase rob, the word rob assumes that the resources we possess are actually God's already. Someone says, no, I'm not going to rob God. But he said, you are robbing me if you don't tithe, because the tithe is the Lord's already. It's something that is to be given to him. You see, tithing is not giving. Tithing is bringing. We bring the tithe because it's his. Okay? Giving is an offering of the free will after the tithe. And so Rockefeller said it this way. He said, I never would have been able to tithe the first $1 million I ever made had I not tithed my first salary, which was $1.50 a week.
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1: American Family News, I'm Mufti Pugh. The jury continues to deliberate in the Lindsey Clancy murder trial. The fact that she killed her three young children is not in doubt, but what's not known is how the jury will see it. They remain deadlocked. And former prosecutor and judge Nancy Grace thinks she knows why.
2: I've got reason to believe that more than one juror is stuck because one juror would have been worn down by now. Let me tell you, nobody is considering a not guilty. So take that off the table. I think that the most likely compromise, if there is a compromise, would be voluntary. Mm-hmm. You got murder up here. You got not guilty by reason of insanity down here. And you got voluntary in the middle. That could be a compromise verdict for them. That would be a win for the defense.
1: The DOJ preparing to take action against states that refuse to report illegal aliens. David Spunt reports.
3: This news came via the Department of Justice Office of Legal Counsel yesterday. It expands a 1998 interpretation of the policy regarding government financial assistance to states and low-income families. Now, the DOJ, in its most recent opinion made public just yesterday, it says that states that receive federal funding for people with low incomes may lose that funding if they don't report people they believe are in their state illegally. The 1998 opinion only required specific state agencies that gave that money, known as TANF, the Temporary Assistance for Needy Families, to report information to immigration authorities. This legal opinion broadens that out and makes the states much more accountable.
1: New York Governor Kathy Hochul recently speaking out against ICE's crackdown on illegal aliens in the state. Governor Hochul says the actions of ICE and DHS are unconstitutional and accused them of treating every undocumented immigrant as a violent criminal. DHS Secretary Mark Wayne Mullen, however, argues Operation Rotten Apple only went after convicted migrant criminals who were guilty of crimes like murder. Secretary Mullen says he considers Governor Hochul to be the real issue in her state.
4: She is destroying. She's a rotten core in the batch of apples that is destroying the great state of New York. And we're simply trying to take these criminals back off the streets that should have never been released back on there because they have no legal right to be in America.
1: A drug policy expert says hemp-derived products are extremely harmful and even deadly. Robert Thornton has more.
5: As we have reported on AFN, there is concern about what is called gas station weed. That is within easy reach of children in some convenience stores. Luke Nefaratos is Executive Vice President of Smart Approaches to Marijuana and joined Washington Watch.
6: What we're looking at is a loophole that was created in the 2018 Farm Bill. So Congress wanted to legalize hemp, which was a plant that looks like marijuana but doesn't have THC, the ingredient that gets you high. And they wanted it to be there so it could be a crop to be grown for manufacturing and whatever other purposes. But the nefarious elements that are out there figured out how to extract dummy marijuana, hemp-derived intoxicants like Delta 8, Delta 10, THC 0, and all the other kinds of products that we're hearing about right now. And they've been proliferating them over the last 7-8 years that it's been since that loophole came into being.
5: He said it never was the intention of Congress to legalize these drugs.
6: They are getting away with it. They are being sold over the counter. They are being sold in gas stations and convenience stores, and they're extremely harmful. This is a brand new class of drugs. They look like marijuana, but there's a lot more to them that we don't know. And what we do know is that a child in Virginia died after using one of these products. So they're literally deadly. We know that there's thousands, tens of thousands of kids who are being poisoned by these products across the country right now.
5: I'm Robert Thornton.
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7: This morning, the National Hurricane Center downgraded then Tropical Storm Edward down to the remnants of Edward. When Tropical Storm Edward made landfall Tuesday afternoon along the Texas-Louisiana state line, it had 60 mile per hour winds around the center of the storm. The strongest gusts clocked in at nearly 90 miles per hour nearby in Port Arthur, Texas.
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8: Your Faith Music Radio weather forecast for Evansville and the surrounding tri-state area. Today, mostly sunny with an isolated chance of a shower or thunderstorm popping up in the afternoon. High near 100 degrees with heat index near 105. For tonight, partly cloudy, an isolated shower could pop up with a low 73. And tomorrow on Friday, partly cloudy skies, a chance of an isolated shower or thunderstorm in the morning. High 96 with a heat index near 102. Looking ahead to Saturday, mostly sunny with a high 96. Again, for today, mostly sunny skies, a chance of an isolated shower or thunderstorm this afternoon. High 100 with a heat index 105.
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0: I'm Pastor Thomas Alvis from Powhatan, Virginia. 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
1: American Family News, I'm Robert Thornton. Vice President J.D. Vance held a White House press briefing today and talked about the crackdown on CDL fraud in the truck driving industry.
2: We have taken over 2,000 fraudulent CDL mills out of business, which makes America's roads safer and also protects the jobs of American truckers. And so if you're an American trucker wondering why it is that the last administration facilitated illegal aliens driving semi-trucks on our roads, or if you're an American who just shares a road with somebody who isn't properly qualified, we've made the roads safer. We've seen trucker wages go up by 7.5%. And that effort was obviously led by our anti-fraud task force because so many of these people were engaged in effectively fraudulent driving.
1: Among other things, Vance also talked about what the White House calls the biggest oil deal in world history with Venezuela that President Donald Trump helped secure. Iran fired on Kuwait today as part of its retaliation for U.S. bombardments earlier in the week. Meanwhile, Israeli police said they arrested a settler allegedly involved in an attack on Palestinians last week. And President Trump said today that the U.S. has virtually unlimited ammunition and accused those reporting otherwise of being treasonous, pushing back against reports that the war with Iran has sharply depleted stockpiles of several critical weapons. There is a U.N. report that says Syria is building a nuclear reactor. Marlon Stutzman, U.S. Representative from Indiana, stopped by Washington Watch.
3: Not surprising at all. Again, Assad was, he became a monster. Just like we see the monsters in Iran, they have no regard for the people of their country. Assad killed roughly a million of his own people, and of course, millions fled Syria during their civil wars. When I visited there a little over a year ago, you know, the stories that I heard from the people were just unbelievable. I visited the prison that many were sent to, that were tortured and finally just murdered.
1: Stutzman said Assad was an asset to Russia and President Vladimir Putin.
3: We see where Russia is using these sorts of countries, Iran, Syria, and others, to do their bidding and use them as proxies in other parts of the world. And so I believe that, you know, we're taking the right step forward. Having Assad gone is good for the Syrian people.
1: He went on to say there is a need to get rid of mad people who want to control their countries and use them for their own purposes. As parents wrapped up back-to-school shopping, a surprising financial burden fell on the educators in the classroom. AFN's Chris Woodward has more.
4: Data shows that nearly 95% of public K-12 teachers spend their own money on basic supplies, averaging roughly $580 out of pocket. But as commentator Angela Morabito points out, school districts aren't running short of funding. They are spending it in the wrong places.
5: Every time a public school teacher is saying, I need more donated supplies, or every time a public school teacher has to dip into their own pocket to fund really basic things for a classroom, that is a failure of leadership at the school district level.
4: Nationwide, school districts average over $16,000 in funding per student each year. That's more than $325,000 flowing to a single classroom. While teacher salaries and facilities account for a portion, millions of taxpayer dollars nationwide are funneled into growing district administration. Morabito highlights how administrative bloat and niche positions drain funds away from core classroom needs.
5: Even if you are not a parent or you're a homeschool parent, a private school parent, maybe your kids just are graduated from the public schools, your tax dollars are still in play here. And as a taxpayer, I think everybody, regardless of how you vote or how you think about major issues of the day, we all want classrooms to run well. That's in everybody's best interest.
4: I'm Chris Woodward.
1: The remnant of Edward brought flooding to parts of East and Southeast Texas this week. Texas Governor Greg Abbott said on social media that 20 state agencies and more than 1,100 first responders were deployed to help mitigate impacts across the region. Several schools were still closed today. See more news at AFN.net.
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6: Your Faith Music Radio weather forecast for Evansville and the surrounding tri-state area. Today, mostly sunny with an isolated chance of a shower or thunderstorm popping up in the afternoon. High near 100 degrees with heat index near 105. For tonight, partly cloudy, an isolated shower could pop up with a low 73. And tomorrow on Friday, partly cloudy skies, a chance of an isolated shower or thunderstorm in the morning. High 96 with a heat index near 102. Looking ahead to Saturday, mostly sunny with a high 96. Again, for today, mostly sunny skies, a chance of an isolated shower or thunderstorm this afternoon, high 100 with a heat index 105.

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My name is Ken Schaefer from Larimore, North Dakota, and I've been honored to record a couple times here at Faith Music Missions. 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
1: I'm Brad Ford. 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
1: American Family News, I'm Robert Thornton. Vice President J.D. Vance held a White House press briefing today and talked about the crackdown on CDL fraud in the truck driving industry.
2: We have taken over 2,000 fraudulent CDL mills out of business, which makes America's roads safer and also protects the jobs of American truckers. And so if you're an American trucker wondering why it is that the last administration facilitated illegal aliens driving semi-trucks on our roads, or if you're an American who just shares a road with somebody who isn't properly qualified, we've made the roads safer. We've seen trucker wages go up by 7.5%. And that effort was obviously led by our anti-fraud task force because so many of these people were engaged in effectively fraudulent driving.
1: Among other things, Vance also talked about what the White House calls the biggest oil deal in world history with Venezuela that President Donald Trump helped secure. Iran fired on Kuwait today as part of its retaliation for U.S. bombardments earlier in the week. Meanwhile, Israeli police said they arrested a settler allegedly involved in an attack on Palestinians last week. And President Trump said today that the U.S. has virtually unlimited ammunition and accused those reporting otherwise of being treasonous, pushing back against reports that the war with Iran has sharply depleted stockpiles of several critical weapons. There is a U.N. report that says Syria is building a nuclear reactor. Marlon Stutzman, U.S. representative from Indiana, stopped by Washington Watch.
3: Not surprising at all. Again, Assad was, he became a monster, just like we see the monsters in Iran. They have no regard for the people of their country. Assad killed roughly 1 million of his own people, and of course, millions fled Syria during their civil wars. When I visited there a little over a year ago, you know, the stories that I heard from the people were just unbelievable. I visited the prison that many were sent to, that were tortured and finally just murdered.
1: Stutzman said Assad was an asset to Russia and President Vladimir Putin.
3: We see where Russia is using these sorts of countries, Iran, Syria, and others, to do their bidding and use them as proxies in other parts of the world. And so I believe that, you know, we're taking the right step forward. Having Assad gone is good for the Syrian people.
1: He went on to say there is a need to get rid of mad people who want to control their countries and use them for their own purposes. As parents wrapped up back-to-school shopping, a surprising financial burden fell on the educators in the classroom. AFN's Chris Woodward has more.
4: Data shows that nearly 95% of public K-12 teachers spend their own money on basic supplies, averaging roughly $580 out of pocket. But as commentator Angela Morabito points out, school districts aren't running short of funding. They are spending it in the wrong places.
5: Every time a public school teacher is saying, I need more donated supplies, or every time a public school teacher has to dip into their own pocket to fund really basic things for a classroom, that is a failure of leadership at the school district level.
4: Nationwide, school districts average over $16,000 in funding per student each year. That's more than $325,000 flowing to a single classroom. While teacher salaries and facilities account for a portion, millions of taxpayer dollars nationwide are funneled into growing district administration. Morabito highlights how administrative bloat and niche positions drain funds away from core classroom needs.
6: The biggest problem in Texas is that it is being demographically changed like other states.
7: And people from liberal states that don't like the high taxes have been pouring into Texas. So the races are now a lot closer than they used to be. And that's sad, but it's a reminder of the forces we're fighting that's taking states that were reliably ours, like North Carolina and Georgia and Arizona, and turning them into toss-up states. So I think we're seeing the same thing in Texas.
6: But Bauer is still optimistic.
7: At the end of the day, I do not believe the state has changed so much that it will elect somebody like Tallarico.
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8: Your Faith Music Radio weather forecast for Evansville and the surrounding tri-state area. Today, mostly sunny with an isolated chance of a shower or thunderstorm popping up in the afternoon. High near 100 degrees with heat index near 105. For tonight, partly cloudy, an isolated shower could pop up with a low 73. And tomorrow on Friday, partly cloudy skies, a chance of an isolated shower or thunderstorm in the morning. High 96 with a heat index near 102. Looking ahead to Saturday, mostly sunny with a high 96. Again, for today, mostly sunny skies, a chance of an isolated shower or thunderstorm this afternoon, high 100 with a heat index 105.

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1: For American Family News, I'm Robert Thornton. The Lindsey Clancy jury is deliberating for a sixth day and is one deadlock report away from a possible mistrial. Her defense attorney made clear that he welcomes a retrial if the deadlocked jury cannot reach a verdict, brushing off the notion that a second trial would benefit prosecutors. Clancy faces three counts of first-degree murder in the deaths of her three children. The leaders of China, Russia, and India recently gathered in Kyrgyzstan with other heads of states for a summit of their own, the Shanghai Cooperation Organization, or SCO. This is an organization that was founded in 2001 by China, Russia, and four Central Asian states. Now it has 10 members, and they've been billed as a counterweight to U.S. global influence. Gordon Chang of the Gatestone Institute made these comments on Washington Watch.
2: The SCO, which was originally known as the Shanghai Six, has become a grouping of countries that do not like the U.S., and China has been trying to use it as an anti-U.S. organization, like they've tried to use the BRICS grouping for that purpose. What was fascinating about this one, you know, normally SCO summits are snooze affairs. No one pays attention. Even people who are geopolitical addicts don't pay attention to SCO summits.
1: He said this summit was different.
2: And the reason is because it comes at the time of the Iran war. The Bishkek Declaration, which concluded the summit, was very anti-U.S., very pro-Iran, and Iran is a member of the SCO. What was fascinating, Jody, was India. Now, India signed on to that anti-U.S. declaration, but Prime Minister Modi gave the one speech, the only speech at the summit, that didn't pledge allegiance to Beijing. And so really what you've got is India very much a counterweight to China.
1: Chang went on to say that the summit was used by China to protect Iran, as it is China's proxy. The remnant of Edward brought flooding to east and southeast Texas. Fox Weather's Brandi Campbell has more from Koontz in southeast Texas.
3: The water is moving very fast as it comes across the road. If we can, pan down to my feet. I'm not moving, but the water, as it hits my rain boots, it kind of comes up a little bit just to show you how fast it's moving. And if we were to go further down the road, getting closer to the Village Creek, which is causing this issue after getting so much rainfall from Edward over the past couple of days, you'd see even more water over the road. Even by this time, it's probably covering a bridge that's also down the way, but we haven't been able to get eyes on it. I also got a chance to catch up with some of the locals.
4: Had to leave our two pigs who were previously on the news and our chickens behind.
3: She had a few feet of water that flooded around her home, but her home is elevated.
1: A conservative activist does not believe Texas has changed so much that it will elect someone like James Tallarico to the United States Senate. AFN's Chad Groening reports.
5: During a recent interview on the Fox News Channel, Senate Majority Leader John Thune expressed concern that the Republicans could lose the Senate race in Texas. In an average of polls compiled by Real Clear Polling, Democrat James Tallarico holds nearly a 2.5-point lead over Republican Ken Paxton. And according to the Wall Street Journal, the far-left Tallarico has an overpowering advantage in campaign cash, $68 million to just $9 million for Paxton. Gary Bauer is chairman of the Campaign for Working Families. He thinks the biggest problem in Texas is that it is being demographically changed like other states.
6: And people from liberal states that don't like the high taxes have been pouring into Texas. So the races are now a lot closer than they used to be. And that's sad, but it's a reminder of the forces we're fighting that's taking states that were reliably ours, like North Carolina and Georgia and Arizona, and turning them into toss-up states. So I think we're seeing the same thing in Texas.
5: But Bauer is still optimistic.
6: At the end of the day, I do not believe the state has changed so much that it will elect somebody like Tallarico.
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7: your Faith Music Radio weather forecast for Evansville and the surrounding tri-state area. For tonight, partly cloudy, an isolated shower or thunderstorm possible. Otherwise, the low is 73. For tomorrow and Friday, partly cloudy, an early shower or thunderstorm possible with high 96. And partly cloudy tomorrow night, low 73. Looking at a Saturday, mostly sunny with a high 96. Once again, for this evening, look for some partly cloudy skies, a chance of an isolated shower or thunderstorm overnight with a low of 73.

0: In our busy world, family time is frequently neglected. It is vital that we give attention to our families while we can. And it is especially important to give attention to what God says in His Word about our homes. For the next few moments, let's join Scott Pauling as we open the Scriptures and find God's message for your family.
1: Soon we will move on from the opening pages of the book of Genesis, but for now, let me give you one more thought today from these opening chapters that I think will help our families. I want to talk to you today about help for fallen families. Now, I know what you're thinking. Immediately you think I'm talking about a marriage breakup or children departing or some awful thing happening, but here's the reality. We all have fallen families. You see, there's so many broken people in this world because that's what sin brings, and only the Creator can make them whole again. We live in a fallen world. Every bad thing, every sad thing is the result of sin, and every family is a fallen family. The quicker we understand that, the better off we're all going to be, because then we can find the help that is found in Christ alone. You are a fallen person. Your spouse, a fallen person. Your children, fallen people. You say, they're beautiful, they're wonderful. Well, they're beautiful and wonderful, but they're sinners, and we're all sinners. Our modern problems are ancient problems. It's not social. It is spiritual. It is something we all deal with. And what's the answer? Only Jesus. I want to pick up where we left off last time in Genesis chapter 3 by pointing out to you that it is in the context of a family, it is in the context of a home life that has been broken by sin that the first promise of a Savior is given. Isn't that great? You see, the real problem is always a sin problem, and the only solution to a sin problem is a Savior, and Christ is the only Savior. Here it is, Genesis 3, verse 15. God is speaking to the devil, and he says, I will put enmity between thee and the woman, and between thy seed and her seed. There it is. The seed of the woman, that's a reference to Messiah, to Christ, to the one who would be born of a virgin, her seed. It shall bruise thy head, and thou shalt bruise his heel. He said basically to the devil, you're going to nip at the heel of Christ and the heel of his people for a long time, but he's going to bruise your head. Aren't you glad that Christ is the victor? Maybe you feel terribly defeated today. Maybe in your home life you feel terribly defeated. I want you to know Christ is greater than the devil. Greater is he that is in you than he that is in the world, and God is able. Let me give you a few observations today about fallen families. First of all, this account in Genesis shows us the marks of a fallen family. What are the marks? What are the characteristic marks of a fallen family? Well, there's division. You remember, Satan brought division between Adam and Eve. Then he brought division between Cain and Abel. That's a mark. One of the marks is shame and fear. Think of this. There was no shame and there was no fear until sin entered in. Then suddenly they're ashamed and they're afraid. Then there's blame. Read it in Genesis 3. Adam blames Eve. That's a bad move, by the way, gentlemen. He blames Eve. Eve blames the devil. The blame game's going on. We all want to blame somebody else. No, that's a mark of sin. You see, when our hearts are repentant and right with God, we're not blaming others. We're confessing our culpability. Now, then there was a loss of identity, real identity confusion. That's what sin always brings, is chaos and conflict. For example, we know that Eve was created as an equal image bearer. Right? They're both made in the image of God. They're equal image bearers. But now, as a result of the fall, she has to struggle for authority. That's what the Bible says. You can read it for yourself in Genesis 3. Your desire will be to your husband, and he will rule over thee. This was the beginning of the battle of the sexes, if you will. Eve was created to complement, and now suddenly there's conflict. That wasn't God's way. Sin brought that. And what about Adam's identity? Well, his identity was all tied up in his work, it seems. So now his work is going to be more difficult. Before, it was all enjoyment and a wonderful stewardship. And now he's going to have to work harder to produce. You see the struggle? the harshness, the hardness, the hatefulness of a world marked by sin. The woman turns to man, the man turns to his work, and what they both need was to turn to God. These were marks of a fallen family. But God didn't leave us just with the marks of a fallen family. May I point out today the mercies to a fallen family. One of the mercies was that God let them keep their family. That's beautiful, isn't it? God gave them children. God gave them a life, even outside Eden. It wasn't perfect. But God let them keep their home. You see, family is not less important in a fallen world. It's more important because there's a measure of protection and provision found there. Adam and Eve need one another. Friend, you need your spouse, and you need your children, and your children need you. Home is supposed to be a shelter from the world around us, a little taste of heaven on earth. And so that's one of God's mercies. Another one of his mercies was that he didn't allow them to live like that forever. We think of God driving them out of the garden as all judgment. I think it was mercy. If they had stayed in that garden and eaten of the tree of life in their fallen state, they would have lived forever separated from God. Driving them out kept them from living in that fallen state forever. The tree of life will show up in Revelation in the New Jerusalem someday. We'll eat of it. Why? Because there'll be no sin there. There'll be no danger there. We can be one with one another and with the Lord for all eternity. Isn't that going to be glorious? The perfect home life someday again. But the ultimate mercy was his provision for their sin. That was Jesus. That was the promise of Messiah. And so ponder one more thing today. Not only the marks of this fallen family and the mercy that he showed to a fallen family, but then the mending of this fallen family. Adam could not fix his family. Let that sink in. Eve could not change the consequences for what she had done. The only hope they had was in Christ. Look, your family can't save you. Only Christ can do that. And you can't rescue your family through your own power. Only Christ can do that. Two fallen people can't help each other up. Look, the only man who never fell is the only hope for fallen man. The only man who never fell is the God-man, the Lord Jesus Christ. And only he is able. That's why when you come to the New Testament, read Romans 5 today. Christ gives us much more than we lost in the garden. We don't go back to Eden. You can't do that. But we go forward to Christ. And Christ someday is going to give us the ultimate. 1 Corinthians 15:22 says, as in Adam all die, even so in Christ shall all be made alive. Oh, my friend, the only answer for all this complexity in our families is the simplicity that is in Christ. Christ in his rightful place in your heart and in his rightful place in your home will lift up. I tell you, Christ redeems. He's the Redeemer, and he can make redeemed families. Charles Weigel was a faithful servant of Christ. He was serving the Lord when he came home one day to discover that his wife had left him. She didn't want to be a preacher's wife any longer. His heart was broken. But through that brokenness, the Lord brought a mending to him. Charles Weigel sat down one day and wrote these words, I would love to tell you what I think of Jesus. Since I found in him a friend so strong and true, I would tell you how he changed my life completely. He did something that no other friend could do. No one ever cared for me like Jesus. There's no other friend so kind as he. No one else could take the sin and darkness from me. Oh, how much he cared for me. Friend, I want to tell you today, you love your family, they love you, but no one loves you like Jesus loves you. And if you'll love Christ and follow Christ and let him have his rightful place, he alone can lift your fallen family. He alone can restore. There is help for fallen families, and it is found in Jesus Christ.
0: For more resources for your marriage and family, visit us at etj.bible and click on the Take the Next Step link, where you'll find many Bible resources that will strengthen your marriage and equip you to raise your children in the ways of the Lord. 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

I set the boundaries of the ocean vast, carved out the mountains from the distant past, molded a man from the miry clay, breathed in him life

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1: For American Family News, I'm Robert Thornton. The Lindsey Clancy jury is deliberating for a sixth day and is one deadlock report away from a possible mistrial. Her defense attorney made clear that he welcomes a retrial if the deadlocked jury cannot reach a verdict, brushing off the notion that a second trial would benefit prosecutors. Clancy faces three counts of first-degree murder and the deaths of her three children. The leaders of China, Russia, and India recently gathered in Kyrgyzstan with other heads of states for a summit of their own, the Shanghai Cooperation Organization, or SCO. This is an organization that was founded in 2001 by China, Russia, and four Central Asian states. Now it has 10 members, and they've been billed as a counterweight to U.S. global influence. Gordon Chang of the Gatestone Institute made these comments on Washington Watch.
2: The SCO, which was originally known as the Shanghai Six, has become a grouping of countries that do not like the U.S., and China has been trying to use it as an anti-U.S. organization, like they've tried to use the BRICS grouping for that purpose. What was fascinating about this one, you know, normally SCO summits are snooze affairs. No one pays attention. Even people who are geopolitical addicts don't pay attention to SCO summits.
1: He said this summit was different.
2: And the reason is because it comes at the time of the Iran war. The Bishkek Declaration, which concluded the summit, was very anti-U.S., very pro-Iran, and Iran is a member of the SCO. What was fascinating, Jody, was India. Now, India signed on to that anti-U.S. declaration, but Prime Minister Modi gave the one speech, the only speech at the summit, that didn't pledge allegiance to Beijing. And so really what you've got is India very much a counterweight to China.
1: Chang went on to say that the summit was used by China to protect Iran, as it is China's proxy. The remnant of Edward brought flooding to east and southeast Texas. Fox Weather's Brandi Campbell has more from Koontz in southeast Texas.
3: The water is moving very fast as it comes across the road. If we can, pan down to my feet. I'm not moving, but the water, as it hits my rain boots, it kind of comes up a little bit just to show you how fast it's moving. And if we were to go further down the road, getting closer to the Village Creek, which is causing this issue after getting so much rainfall from Edward over the past couple of days, you'd see even more water over the road. Even by this time, it's probably covering a bridge that's also down the way, but we haven't been able to get eyes on it. I also got a chance to catch up with some of the locals.
4: Had to leave our two pigs who were previously on the news and our chickens behind.
3: She had a few feet of water that flooded around her home, but her home is elevated.
1: A conservative activist does not believe Texas has changed so much that it will elect someone like James Tallarico to the United States Senate. AFN's Chad Groening reports.
5: During a recent interview on the Fox News Channel, Senate Majority Leader John Thune expressed concern that the Republicans could lose the Senate race in Texas. In an average of polls compiled by Real Clear Polling, Democrat James Tallarico holds nearly a 2.5-point lead over Republican Ken Paxton. And according to the Wall Street Journal, the far-left Tallarico has an overpowering advantage in campaign cash, $68 million to just $9 million for Paxton. Gary Bauer is chairman of the Campaign for Working Families. He thinks the biggest problem in Texas is that it is being demographically changed like other states.
6: And people from
7: grows up when you allow the importation of large groups of people who bring their ethnic rivalries to the United States.
8: Vance says he has a policy recommendation.
7: If you want to bring your ethnic hatreds anywhere, don't come to the United States of America. You're not welcome.
8: I'm Steve Jordahl.
1: Major Hurricane Lowell in the Pacific is being watched as the Hawaiian Islands could be affected. The National Hurricane Center says the storm is forecast to turn to the north over the weekend and could affect the westernmost island sometime Monday. That's a wrap on news for this hour. We invite you to see more news at afn.net, and we appreciate your listening. I'm Robert Thornton.
9: Your Faith Music Radio weather forecast for Evansville and the surrounding tri-state area. For tonight, partly cloudy, an isolated shower or thunderstorm possible. Otherwise, the low is 73. For tomorrow and Friday, partly cloudy, an early shower or thunderstorm possible with high 96. And partly cloudy tomorrow night, low 73. Looking at a Saturday, mostly sunny with a high 96. Once again, for this evening, look for some partly cloudy skies, a chance of an isolated shower or thunderstorm overnight with a low of 73.
10: Hey, guys. Can you imagine not having a copy of the Bible? 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
10: Hey friends, welcome back. Still here in Ireland, and it's been a great day. Saw the sun, saw the rain, saw a lot of green, and that pretty much describes every day in Ireland. It gets nippy at night, so I've got the fire burning behind me, and it's just been a wonderful time, especially with grandkids, and looking forward to this short time with you as well. If you've been tracking our study of the books of 1 and 2 Kings in the Hebrew Bible, it's just one book, Kings, you have noticed that we have covered about 200 years. In fact, more than that, about 250, even more than that, years since Solomon reigned and the kingdom split after his death. Remember, we've talked about that so much. We've covered every king in the northern kingdom. There were 19 of them. They were all bad. And we've covered every king so far in the southern kingdom of Judah. And some were good, some bad. And we're back at a good one here in 2 Kings chapter 22. And we're really nearing the end of this whole chapter. Well, we're nearing the end of the book for sure, but we're nearing the end of this whole chapter before captivity comes to Judah. If you want to just watershed certain events in the Old Testament, you want to always remember the Babylonian captivity. Even when we talk about the prophets of the Old Testament, we talk about the pre-exilic prophets, so pre-exile prophets, the prophets that came before the Babylonian exile. We talk about the exilic prophets, those that prophesied during the exile, people like Daniel or Ezekiel or Jeremiah. In certain ways, even Habakkuk and others. And then we talk about the post-exilic prophets, people like Malachi. So here we are just ahead of the exile. In fact, we're going to talk about Josiah today. Josiah rules for 31 years. He dies at age 39. Very unfortunate. We'll talk about that. And his sons really usher in the final chapter of Judah's history before she is conquered by Babylon, by Nebuchadnezzar, and the temple is destroyed and all of that. So here we are, 2 Kings chapter 22. We've talked about Josiah's grandpa, Manasseh, who ruled for 55 years, most of which was just evil, debaucherously evil. And then he repented at the end of his life, a little bit too little, a little bit too late. His son Amon reigned for 2 years and was assassinated by a coup there. And that coup, very easily, humanly speaking, could have eliminated the whole Davidic line of kings, including the young son that Amon had, whose name was Josiah. So here in 2 Kings chapter 22, we're going to talk about an 8-year-old boy who became the king, when his 24-year-old dad was assassinated. So this is really, really dramatic. And yet that 8-year-old boy makes such a difference. And what we learn in the scripture is that God does not need power. He does not need experience. He doesn't need any of the things that we would look at as being prerequisite to success. No, he's looking for a heart that loves him. He's looking for a man that is available to do his will, whether that be a David in the sheep coat or whether that be a Jeremiah who protested and said, "Lord, I cannot speak. I am but a child." It doesn't make a difference. The power, the equipping does not come from any source other than God. And God knows how to promote. Promotion cometh neither from the east or the west, the north or the south. Promotion comes from God. He's looking for willing vessels. And Josiah becomes just that, because it says here in verse 22 that Josiah was 8 years old when he began to reign. He reigned 31 years in Jerusalem. His mother's name was Jedidah, the daughter of Adiah of Boscot. So just a normal introduction, but here is a boy who's 8 years old who begins his reign. Now, obviously, an eight-year-old is not in the war room or in the economic office making the decisions. He is being governed by, guarded by his handlers, if you will. But we're going to find out really quickly that Josiah didn't wait long to make some really important decisions for the good of the country. It says in verse 2 that he did that which was right in the sight of the Lord. He walked in all the way of David, his father. So he does right. You see it in the way that he behaves. His behavior is reminiscent of David, his forefather. And he turned not aside to the right hand or to the left. Don't you love that? Because there are two ditches on either side of the Word of God. One ditch is to ignore the Word of God. The other ditch is to add to the Word of God. In effect, they both neutralize the Word of God. When we take away from the gospel, it renders it ineffective. When we add to the gospel, it renders it ineffective. That's why the curse of Revelation is that we don't take away or add to. And here was a man whose testimony in his life is he stayed on the road of learning, being committed to, following, understanding the Word of God, and didn't get caught in a ditch on either side. Verse 3, it came to pass in the 18th year of King Josiah. Oftentimes, a king's reign and what he did in that reign was chronologized, not even sure if that's a word, but it sounds cool, from the beginning of his reign. So the 18th year of Josiah would not be Josiah being 18 years old, but rather would be Josiah being 26 years old, because he started at age 8. So the 18th year of his reign, Josiah's 26. That's a young man. That's a young man. And the Bible says that the king sent Shaphan, the son of Azaliah, the son of Meshulam, the scribe, to the house of the Lord. So who was Shaphan? Well, Shaphan had some kids that went on to serve in some pretty high-ranking positions in Judah. Matter of fact, one of his sons became a governor later on. So he is a royal scribe. Don't picture a scribe as a lowly position. This is a top political position in Judah. And he's answering directly to the king, Josiah. And Josiah sends him to the temple. Now, I'll show you why here in a moment. But the point that I want to make is that the book of 2 Chronicles includes some information between verse 1 here and verse 4. And it tells us that when Josiah was 16 years of age, so 8 years into his reign, that he began to seek the Lord. So Josiah did have a heart for God. Now, did he seek the Lord in all the ways that he should have? No, because he just didn't have all the information he should have had, which we're going to find out here in a moment. But the fact is, his heart was to do right. His heart was to follow God. His heart was to rid the country of idolatry. He knew that much. And I wonder if some of that didn't come from his grandpa Manasseh. Because remember, Josiah was 8 years old when he began to reign. Now, his dad, Amon, was a wicked man. But his grandpa, Manasseh, at the end of Manasseh's life, really tried to tell people, I was wrong, and we need to serve God, and I've humbled myself. And I have to imagine that that made an impression on Josiah. Because Josiah would have been 4, 5, 6 years of age when all of that is happening. So that must have been that must have been an influence in his life. So I just want you to understand that when Josiah, in his age 26 body, when he is in the 18th year of his reign, and he's sending Shaphan to the temple to do some things there, it's not completely in a vacuum. What we understand is that there was already a heart to seek God. And here's the principle. When you have a heart to seek God, God will reveal more of himself to you. If you have a heart to know God, God will give you greater light to see him in more specific ways. And that's exactly what's going to happen here, because it says in verse 4, he tells Shaphan, go up to Hilkiah, the high priest, that he may sum the silver which is brought into the house of the Lord, which the keepers of the door have gathered of the people, and let them deliver it into the hand of the doers of the work that have oversight of the house of the Lord. Let them give it to the doers of the work which is in the house of the Lord to repair the breaches of the house unto carpenters and builders and masons to buy timber and hewn stone to repair the house. In other words, hey, go get the offering that's being collected. Remember, this whole system was set up before this. So get that offering that's collected and make sure that you're distributing it to all the people. I want the house of God refurbished. The house of God had fallen into disrepair over all these years with Manasseh. And Josiah is wanting to rid the country of idolatry. He's wanting people to follow God. He's wanting to repair the temple. And it says in verse 7, howbeit there was no reckoning made with them of the money that was delivered into their hand because they dealt faithfully. So these are good workers. They're faithful workers. They're trustworthy. Hey, so far, so good. Everything looks great. Here's what happens, though, that is just astounding. Verse number 8. I've taken too long to get here, but look at verse 8. And Hilkiah, the high priest, said unto Shaphan the scribe, I have found the book of the law in the house of the Lord. And Hilkiah gave the book to Shaphan, and he read it. And Shaphan the scribe came to the king and brought the king word again and said, thy servants have gathered the money that was found in the house. They've delivered it into the hand of them that do the work, that have oversight over the house of God. And Shaphan the scribe showed the king, saying, Hilkiah the priest hath delivered me a book, and Shaphan read it before the king. Listen, my friends, so disrepaired was the house of God. So far had people wandered that even though Josiah was turning back to the Lord, wanted to do what was right, was obeying the Lord the best he knew how, they were absent the word of God itself, the very book of Moses, the very Pentateuch, the first 5 books of the Bible, which gave explicit directions about the temple, about the people, about obedience. It was a book from which the king was supposed to read every single day, according to Deuteronomy chapter 17. So the fact that they found the book of the law and read it, they realized, oh no, boy, there's a ton of things that we are accountable for and responsible for that we've not been doing, and now we have it, and now we're reading it. What do we do now? And I guess my question to you in closing this evening is, you know, what do you do when your heart is, I want to serve God, I want to know him, But as you read his word and discover more about him, you realize, oh my, oh me, I'm a lot farther from him than I thought I was. Is there hope? Of course, the answer is yes. And we're going to find all about that tomorrow. So until then, have a great night or morning, whatever time it is for you in the Lord. We'll see you next time. God bless you, my friends.
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And you feel the urge within you to submit to earthly fear.

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2: My father led a drilling crew in South Africa's Kalahari Desert. With a sparse population and my being totally shy, it was a challenge to move to a densely populated, cold, damp country halfway around the globe. In Africa, my mom read me the Bible and prayed each night, so I knew full well of Jesus. Upon her sudden death, I fell into despair and anger. So as a teen, I left Christianity. During the Pacific conflict, I was half a world away from Japan and free from the war, but I determined I must return to the church and become straight with God. A pastor chap explained that being straight with God was not attending church, but receiving forgiveness of sins through Jesus' death. I located a quiet place and confessed my sins to the Lord, asking His forgiveness. I was still quite shy, and crowds were a trial. I endeavored to speak of Jesus, visit hospital patients, or hand out Bibles, but I usually just dashed off. Then I sensed God wanted me in Japan to tell them of Jesus. Once I went, I no longer feared people and enjoyed regular visits in hospital, talking to patients and delivering Bibles. Why could I do in Japan what I could not in South Africa? Jesus provided me courage. Now, I know that a life following Him is more than worthwhile, and it commences with faith in His death for you. I'm Neil Verway. If the Son, therefore, shall make you free, ye shall be free indeed.
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1: Your Faith Music Radio weather forecast for Evansville and the surrounding tri-state area. For tonight, partly cloudy, an isolated shower or thunderstorm possible. Otherwise, the low is 73. For tomorrow on Friday, partly cloudy, an early shower or thunderstorm possible with high 96. And partly cloudy tomorrow night, low 73. Looking at a Saturday, mostly sunny with a high 96. Once again, for this evening, look for some partly cloudy skies. A chance of an isolated shower or thunderstorm overnight with a low of 73.

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1: Well, hello, good neighbor. What a great day this is. Beautiful day here in California. I'm certain it's going to be beautiful, and I know it's going to be beautiful there, wherever you're at. And fall is coming. We've still got Indian summer ahead of us. You know, my wife has mentioned to me most of the time we've had such a beautiful summer, no really hot heat, very, very mild summer. But she said September is normally our hottest month of the year. Well, we're going to find out how right she is. We'll see. How about chapter number 9 today of Exodus? Here's the song, Jesus Never Fails. The family sings for us. The Colleen family, I think, would be a blessing to you and to me as well. Jesus Never Fails.